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It's Beartooth on Hard Drive XL, where the honor group of the night is lawn care workers. That includes women who like to keep their lawns nice and trimmed.

0: Thank you for joining me on this Tuesday edition of Hard Drive XL. I'm your host, the Sonic Warrior, Lou Brutus. Gavin Rossdale of Bush is back tonight as my featured artist, whilst my other special guest is going to be Sam Carter of Architects. Father's Day is coming up on Sunday, so tonight we salute what many dads love to do the most, mow the lawn. We will look at lawn mowing in both Poetry Corner and The Rant. I will have phenomenal It Came From The Websites dedicated to the art and the machinery of mowing, plus lawnmower documentaries in screen time. Extra points to you if your dad actually allowed you to mow when you were a kid. I wasn't allowed to touch the mower.
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0: Ice Nine kills with McKenna Grace from the latest Scream film on Hard Drive XL. I'm Lou Brutus. Speaking of movies, when I caught Disclosure Day, the new Spielberg in IMAX last week, the final preview they showed in the IMAX theater was for the forthcoming new Christopher Nolan movie due next month, The Odyssey. This, of course, the latest film based on the Greek epic. Many movies have gone before based on the Odyssey, including the phenomenal comedy, Oh Brother, Where Art Thou? It stars Matt Damon. They don't use any CGI. I think it's all practical effects and actual actors and stuff, and it looks amazing, and it was shot in IMAX. You've got to see it in IMAX.
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Right after that, Gavin Rossdale of Bush, my guest on Hard Drive XL. But first, Sinner System from Dead Poets Society.

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1: Gavin Rossdale of Bush joining me as featured artist in just a moment on Hard Drive XL, where the word of the night is mower. It's something your girl will let you do if she really, really trusts you.

0: Gavin Rossdale of Bush is back now as my featured artist. Gavin, Father's Day is on Sunday, and given the fact that you had a very tough upbringing, how has that affected you as a father?
1: So to me, it's a miracle of survival, of feral behavior. Like, it sounds so weird, but when I think of how we try and shape our kids now and lessons I try and talk to them about, whatever I do, I realize that it's just so much more than I ever got when I was growing up, just because the time was different and it just wasn't the

0: Bill Murray on Hard Drive XL, preceded in The Rock by Bush, Machine Head. Many thanks to the band's Gavin Rossdale for joining me every night this week as featured artist. Whenever he hits the road, especially in the summer, Gavin loves to bring his kids out so they can enjoy their time together. It really is the toughest thing for many rockers, men and women, when they have to leave home and they have young kids. For some, it's what really breaks them and causes them to stop touring in some cases. By the way, if you want to check out more of my conversation with Gavin or my recent interviews with Chad Gray, Noodles from The Offspring, or Amy Lee of Evanescence, Hard Drive Radio socials.
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1: Father's Day is this Sunday, and one of the things I miss most about my dad is his love for a well-mowed lawn. 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
1: The late Tupac Shakur, born this day, 1971. Also celebrating tonight, Tony Pizzuti, guitarist from The Word Alive. Jen Majura, ex-guitarist for Evanescence. Bassist for Sick of It All, Greg Sitari. And actor Daniel Brühl from films like Rush, All Quiet on the Western Front, and Inglourious Basterds. Cracker Jacks were invented this day, 1893. You know, it's really not summertime till you have Cracker Jacks at least once. Finally, it was this day in 1982. Gentlemen, I got to see play once in concert. James Honeyman Scott of The Pretenders died, drug OD at 25.
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0: From his forthcoming new album, One Assassination Under God, Chapter 2, which drops August 14, that is Marilyn Manson on Hard Drive XL, a phenomenal song called Exit Wound. I am really happy to see Marilyn Manson back at the top of his game. He had a number of years where he was not looking, feeling, or sounding his best. He is back to being a phenomenal performer on stage and doing great new music. I last saw him last summer where he was one of the headliners at Rockfest. I gave him a small gift. I am not one for handing gifts off to people that I don't know very well, but Marilyn was very glad to get it. A super rare poster from my collection for a concert from Tom Waits, who is Marilyn's favorite performer. I believe the poster is now hanging in his house.
1: 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It's next, right here on Hard Drive XL.
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15: Let the bodies hit the floor. Let the bodies hit the floor. Let the bodies hit the floor. Let the bodies hit the...

Father's Day is Sunday, and along with lawnmowers, the thing a lot of dads love the most is Winnebagos, often featured in rock and roll songs. The latest example, Winnebago, Lay Low, from Theory of a Dead Man on Hard Drive XL.

0: Smashing Pumpkins on Hard Drive XL, preceded in The Rock by the new one from Theory of a Dead Man, who are touring later this summer with Seven Dust, the song Winnebago Lay Low. Now, you would think there's probably not a lot of rock and roll written about Winnebagos. However, you would be wrong in that assumption. I know two other fine examples. One is a tune simply entitled Winnebago from Foo Fighters. The other one I consider the best of the Winnebago rock music genre from the punk band Dead Kennedys, their landmark album Plastic Surgery Disasters, the tune Winnebago Warriors, which I once saw them perform live at City Gardens in Trenton, New Jersey. I told you, I've lived a weird life.
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3: Fathers love to mow the lawn. 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I missed a spot. 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

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Right after that, Sam Carter of Architects joining me, a special guest on Hard Drive XL. 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
2: 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That's why I have another lawn mowing documentary. 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

0: I am Anthony from the Red Hot Chili Peppers on Hard Drive with Lou Brutus. What's happening, Lou? 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

0: XL. 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I would be curious to know if you ever had a chance to see them live.
1: Do you know what? I saw Brian May once.
0: He's hard to miss.
1: And he was walking with his guitar. We played Reading and Leeds a year when My Chem were headlining, and I think Brian went and played with them. And we were backstage, and I was like, hang on a minute. This was before we knew that he was going to go up with them. And then watched him soundcheck with them, and that was, that was pretty amazing. But, yeah, never met anyone else.
0: Did you want to go and say hi, or were you just being shy, or was it just not the right moment, too much going on?
1: I think there's probably just a lot going on at that point to be able to just go and actually have a proper conversation. I think especially with someone like that, I think especially when you're English, and you want to be like, you have no idea how good and what you have done for British rock and roll, you know. But I'm sure, I hope there'll be another opportunity to meet him.

0: Duel on Hard Drive XL, preceded by our special guest for this Tuesday night, Architects with Broken Mirror. Thank you to Sam Carter for talking about his love for Queen. One of the bands I never saw at full strength in my life, and I realize I'm on here every night. I'm Lou Brudith. I've seen every live band in the world. I saw Beethoven in 1800. I know what I sound like some nights, but there are plenty of people I missed. Queen with Freddie Mercury is one. Plus, I never saw Johnny Cash. I never saw Prince. I never saw Chuck Berry. So next time you hear me bragging about everybody I've seen, just remember, I am far from complete.
1: There's loud, and then there's extra loud. Hard Drive XL.
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0: The magical musical mavens of Monterrey, Mexico, The Warning on Hard Drive XL with Kerosene. Metallica before that, who are coming off two amazing sold-out shows in Budapest, Hungary. They are now closing in on the end of their summer touring over in Europe. They have gigs on the way in Dublin, Ireland this weekend, then a couple of one-off shows, one in Glasgow, Scotland, the other in Cardiff, Wales, then the last shows in Europe for this year in London. I will tell you, if you ever get a chance to see a favorite band overseas, take it. It's always extra special. My last time over in England, I managed to catch both the Rolling Stones, who played Twickenham Rugby Stadium, and Stone Sour, who played the night before at the famous Roundhouse, which is hosting bands since the 60s.
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Thank you to a very old friend of the show, Elias Soriano of Nonpoint, for joining me as special guest last night. 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

0: star set on Hard Drive XL. Dustin Bates of the band soon to join me both here on the show and on the Hard Drive Radio socials to share his thoughts of the new Steven Spielberg film, Disclosure Day. Anyway, looking ahead to tomorrow night, Gavin Rossdale of Bush will be back as my featured artist. I will also be chatting with Chris Jericho of Fozzy. Until then, I'm Lou Brutus, leaving you with the words of writer Dr. Hunter S. Thompson. Let the good times roll.
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Well, we started out the hour with 6 Feet Under. They're going to be at the Annex August 9th. And then we just heard Devil Driver, Dig Your Own Grave. 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

Madison Solid Rock 94.1 JJO. Ginger is coming to Madison. They're going to play the Sylvie on July 14th. And for Good Rockers, you can win tickets to the show in the Jack Daniels Club number 7. That includes seats in the balcony, food, a whole bunch of stuff. If you're not a Forgotten Rocker, you're missing out. 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
2: 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Friday fun bag.
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2: 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Friday fun.
1: The fun bag. 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
3: I thought
1: 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I didn't know what was going on.
3: She does get a little crazy.
1: The Friday fun bags. Oh, Yankees.
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0: 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In this moment, we'll play The Rave in October, their latest Sleeping with the Enemy on JJO.
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2: 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I thought you were my Everest. And I don't know. I never seen this side. You're like a stranger that I can't even not recognize. And you don't know what you've done to me. I thought you were.

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Thursdays after 6, Brock talks to artists about their new music. 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

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You have a say in every song we play. 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
13: 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The Boob Tube is back Saturday, July 11th at Sweet Minnehaha Campground in Broadhead. 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

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Foo Fighters are going to play Soldier Field in Chicago, and coming shortly, we will have a chance for you to win tickets to that show, plus hotel and a gas card. 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

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You have a say in every song we play. 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
10: 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The Who are back with new music, and they've got a new album coming out next month. 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
2: Columbus, Ohio. 9-year-old boy, Blake Momfer. He was born with spina bifida. Okay. He made this French fry outfit for Halloween, McDonald's French fry outfit.
3: He's got the little red box fries came in.
2: It's adorable.
3: Totes adores.
2: He's so cute. But anyway.
3: Let me guess. They gave him a Powerball winning ticket.
2: Give me PC2. Close. They gave him free fries for a year.
4: Since you are our number one biggest French fry fan, with French fries for a year for free.
2: They had a Halloween party at McDonald's, him and his family, and then, they rewarded him with free fries for a year. And a video from creepy-ass Ronald McDonald telling Blake how much he loved his costume. Super adorable kid. I can't even with him.
3: Would that be weird if I loitered over here at the Odana McDonald's in a French fry outfit?
2: Yep.
3: With a sign that says, no justice?
2: Yes. Are you just trying to get banned from the West Side? Is that the goal?
3: Broadcasting from a jail cell at Dane County lockup. Yeah, weird.
2: So
3: good for him.
2: Yeah.
3: Little bastard.
2: Blake's grandpa and him made the costume.
3: That's cool.
2: So when he was stuck in the hospital forever, a tradition started then. Him and his grandpa made this costume, and then they just carried it on. So 4 years in a row, they've made unique costumes, custom costumes.
3: Mm-hmm.
2: His school bus costume went viral 4 years ago. And then he did a Kraft mac and cheese costume. Kraft sent him a year's supply of mac and cheese.
3: Listen, would you be willing to walk around with a limp?
2: Do it all the time.
3: In a costume. we'll just cut that loose.
2: No.
3: We're not going to go down that road. we're not going to go down that road.
2: What?
3: I'm trying to think what ailment you could fake.
2: Why are we faking an ailment?
3: To get free stuff.
2: Jesus, dude.
3: That's the limp.
2: I was going to try to get disability money for my sausage fingers.
3: I like it. What if we put you in a...
2: Go in and be like, I can't even type with these things.
3: A classic symptom of alcoholism, sausage fingers. What if we put you in a homemade McRib outfit?
2: Oh, God.
3: And you crawled into McDonald's.
2: Dude.
3: I got no legs!

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0: Drag her ass out of here. No.
1: Oh,
0: no.
1: My God.
0: Too soon?
1: Terrible.
2: There are certain types of personalities that, when brought together, will clash.
3: Proving that not-so-great minds also think alike.
2: These anger issues usually are the result of pent-up sexual frustration.
3: Get up with Johnny and Dee. 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
2: I was reading a really interesting story about Costco. You guys, I don't know if you do the Costco thing. You do the Costco
3: We don't do the Costco, but we send other people that have Costco memberships in to get us stuff.
2: Costco is dropping a coconut milk. Do you know why?
3: Because it says milk and it's not really milked.
2: No, I wish it was that simple. It's something much more dark and sinister and foreboding. They use monkeys for labor to pick the coconuts.
3: What?
2: Costco's dropping coconut milk produced by Thailand-based manufacturer Choka from its inventory after accusations of monkey labor, forced monkey labor.
3: Whoa, what do they do to the monkeys?
2: I guess they chain them up and then they have to go pick coconuts. No Costco shopper wants a monkey to be chained up and treated like a coconut picking machine.
3: I know, right? Jesus.
2: Costco made the right call to reject animal exploitation. Costco's move to do so comes after PETA disclosed that investigators found cruelty to monkeys on every farm at every monkey training facility. They teach monkeys how to pick coconuts, which sounds kind of like fun for the monkey. The chain part probably sucks, but it kind of sounds like something interesting for a monkey to do all day, right?
3: Not getting paid.
2: Well, that's not the point. They get fed and then they get to go climb around.
3: No. If you paid them and treated them well, they probably do it. Like, you got to pay them in whatever monkey currency there is, like, you know, bananas or treats or whatever.
2: Hang on, I didn't read the next paragraph.
3: Great.
2: During the investigation, PETA investigators noted the monkeys were kept tethered, chained old tires, and confined to cages. One coconut farmer confirmed the handlers pull out the animal's teeth if and when they become terrified and try to defend themselves. Oh, bear.
3: Yeah. There you go.
2: So
3: I'm like, what the hell?
2: So they really are.
3: That's a really bizarro story.
2: They really are coconut picking machines.
3: Man.
2: It's not.
3: That's sad.
2: God, between coconut milk and squid, I can't eat anything. I saw this video yesterday of them sorting seafood. Oh, bear. Of octopus. Oh, man, it was depressing.
3: Aww.
2: It was super depressing.
3: Yeah.
2: And there's Sarah McLachlan. The octopus.
3: I'm not familiar with her octopus song.
2: Yeah, well, it's on the next record, actually. It's coming out.
3: Okay. Gotcha.
2: The company also noted that farm inspections are also carried out to verify the contracted coconut farmers meet Choka. It's a requirement, including zero monkey labor harvesting. This
3: Bizarre.
2: Is all news to me, man. I had no idea you could even do that. So Costco is like, sure, yeah, whatever, man. Go get your own damn coconut milk. We're not going to have it anymore. PETA's calling on holdouts like Kroger to follow suit. But yeah, Costco's out on the coconut milk. Do you like coconut milk?
3: I'm sure I would. I don't really.
2: It's supposed to be great for hangovers.
3: Oh, really?
2: Mm-hmm.
3: I've had the coconut water. We're not really fancy like that. We've got regular 2% Wisconsin milk in our fridge that we use they use it for cereal or for French toast and pancakes and stuff like that. But like, that's pretty much it as far as our milk consumption goes. Our cheese consumption is through the roof.
2: Well, how much harder would it be to make the monkeys happy? Could you teach them how to just climb a tree, knock a coconut down, and then not put it in a cage 23 hours a day? You know, why is it so tough? Why is that so tough?
3: I don't know. This is all freaking news to me as well. I'm just trying, because obviously they're like, okay, the monkeys, that's cheaper labor because all you really have to pay for is the cage and the chain and the tire,
2: right.
3: So you're not really having to support actual employees, which is crazy to me, because when you look at the cost of coconut water and coconut milk, you'd think they were taking care of some employees. You know, I mean,
2: sure.
3: It's not, you're not getting coconut milk for 99 cents.
2: Yeah.
3: That's for sure.
2: So you're all for a monkey labor union, basically, is what you're saying. You would be fully supporting a monkey labor union for better housing, better medical care,
3: right.
2: and companionship.
3: Because I would imagine if you make it worth their while, the monkeys would want to do it.
2: Right. It's like, how excited would they be to go to work and all they got to do is pick monkeys to go home and get a nice meal, lay down, lay in a hammock for a little bit, hang by your tail, whatever you do.
3: Well, they're going to revolt and they're going to start throwing coconuts at people.
2: That's a fact. Dude,
3: they deserve it.
2: Dude, never send a monkey to do an 11-year-old kid's job. Come on, man. What are you doing over there? I'll tell you how I like it, though. When we were in Punta Cana, they'll bring the lady comes around and asks you if you're hungover, and they'll bring you a coconut. They'll cut a hole in it. They'll drill a hole in the top, and you actually drink it right out of the husk, whatever the shell, the coconut.
3: Awesome.
2: It really is awesome. There's a little umbrella on it. You're like, I'm going to drink more. I've got the magic elixir. She gave me the coconut. I'm like, can you put a little Tito's up in there? It's like, not how it works.
3: I can't believe they let you come back.
2: So, all right. So there's something else. There's your guilt trip of the day, courtesy of JJM.
0: So well-rounded, they're pointless.
1: Roasted!
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6: Thoughts?
1: Yeah, shut up.
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0: Yeah, they act like children, but at least they're potty trained. Well, mostly. Get up to no good with Johnny and Dee. Mornings.
1: Now that you mention it, everybody does look kind of dumpy.
0: 94.1 JJO.
2: All right, here we go. Citizen Zero. More music. We're in the Sound Lounge on JJO.
3: One, two. I'm not going to count it off. I'll let someone else do it.

0: Thank you.
1: Thank you. Thank you.
2: All right.
0: Oh, they've heard that one before. We are jamming the snot out of that song, you guys.
3: I love it.
0: Love that tune.
4: Well, John, ask him, what is that song about?
2: Oh, man.
4: Wow.
5: Fishing.
4: Woo. Fishing, you lure and persuade. Woo. Get him right in the boat, right?
2: We got two songs in the album that are kind of similar in theme, but this one is, I'm going to do a Cliff Notes version, like, again, see if I can sum this up for you.
4: Awesome.
2: There's a big, long backstory.
4: I know.
2: But the song's about kind of wanting to be yourself and kind of having somebody else lead you down a path and having it be pretty destructive, even though you're trying to be you. You're trying to not bother anybody else being you. And then they lead you down some other path where you just...
4: It's a story of my life.
3: It's also kind of about bad. An asshole.
2: It's another one about an asshole. Yeah.
0: Kind of talking about the asshole. Same asshole from the other song?
4: I don't know.
0: Just a bevy of assholes.
6: There was one
0: assholes.
6: Dude that really messed Josh up.
2: There was one dude.
7: One religious dude. Yeah, that makes
4: mm-hmm.
7: sense.
4: Mm-hmm.
7: I have to say, it's nice to have a band come in here and be like, we got a fistful of tunes and we're just going to jam them out all night. Because we have a hard time sometimes. Bands come in.
4: Yeah.
7: In this moment. Maria, yep. I love you. But she was like, we only play one song.
4: Acoustic.
7: And I was like, that's a lie, because on YouTube there's like six songs. What? But they only played one, so it's nice to come in. We appreciate you guys.
2: Yeah, of course.
8: Right. Definitely. It was a blast. Thanks for having us.
2: All right.
0: Yeah, but you know what? If you guys had the assets Maria Brink had, I'd let you get away with one song. So you guys have to work harder, technically.
2: Yeah, right. No,
4: it's right there on her chest.
2: Oh, I've been looking at it the whole time.
0: Yeah, you know what I'm talking about. All right,
2: you know what I'm talking
0: more
2: about.
0: With Citizen Zero, the record State of Mind. Eh?
2: State of Mind, yes.
4: I've not screwed that up too badly.
9: Good morning.
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0: Discussing the big issues of the day. A round table of intellectual giants. Oh, wait. This is JJO.
1: Here we go.
2: People, look alive. It's showtime.
3: Make some noise.
4: Are you ready?
0: Get up to no good.
5: Ready. Get set.
0: Johnny and D.
6: Starts right now.
0: Start now. JJO.
7: Good morning, everybody. Morning, sunshine.
6: Yeah, fine.
7: Are you ready to maximize your joy? Make it the best day ever? I hope so. All right, Johnny and the BH. Hi, how's it going?
6: It's a beautiful sunrise.
7: It is. Some pink, fluffy.
6: Yeah. And a bunch of the early risers out there, we all saw a rainbow.
8: Oh, really?
6: Yeah.
8: I didn't see a rainbow.
6: Yeah. It's beautiful. Some of us saw a double rainbow.
7: Oh, it means you're double gay.
6: Hell yeah, I am. What?
7: I tried to get Mountain Dew Dunkers here at the Schrader Road Quick Trip.
6: Yeah.
7: And she goes, well, they're frozen. She goes, they go like hotcakes. And I said, and there was a security guy standing there. I don't know why there's a security guy at the Schrader Road. Does that get a little rough over there?
6: Something must have happened.
7: Well, then he just walked in when I was preparing my coffee. And he overheard me. I said, where's the Mountain Dew donuts? Which I never thought would be something I'd hear coming out of my own mouth.
6: Yeah. Where are the Shrek buttholes?
7: And he goes, those are really good. Well, I believe you, because the security guard, donuts, get it?
6: Yeah, because they're like a cop.
7: Yep. He had a gun.
6: Oh, he was like a real security guy.
7: Yep.
6: Are you sure it wasn't
7: I don't know what goes down at Schrader Road at 6:30, but I sure as hell don't want to be there when it goes down.
6: Like, it's cray.
7: Maybe he's there to guard the Mountain Dew Dunkers. I don't even know. Maybe it's chaos. I have no idea. They bring out the new shipment and freaking all hell breaks loose.
6: She said they were frozen. Well, then you were like, well, grab one anyway.
7: I was going to grab them. I wanted to give one to Ryan Purds.
6: Yeah.
7: See what he thought of our culture.
6: Right.
7: See what he thought we had going up here.
6: Because he's from Buffalo.
7: He's from Buffalo, the home of the original
6: wing.
7: Buffalo chicken wing. Nobody had ever heard of buffalo sauce until buffalo chicken wings came on the scene. All right. So what else we got here? So Ryan Purds is in today, and he is a singer and a wild man, and he's at the High Noon Saloon tonight. Be rocking the High Noon Saloon. And then he goes on an acoustic tour with Chris Daughtry.
6: Yeah.
7: In the fall.
6: Yeah.
7: 20th anniversary acoustic tour.
6: Right. How crazy is that?
7: Yeah, that is way cool. I would love to see that show.
6: I bet you would.
7: Woo!
6: I'm going to check out Chris's buff arms.
7: I'm going to get my blacked out arm sleeve.
6: You guys can be twins.
7: I'm actually too chicken to tattoo my whole arm, so I'll just put a sleeve on. I'll wear a black raincoat or something. I'll think that's cool.
6: Will he?
7: And then Sam from the Mallards is coming in. We can talk about the Sea Holster. And
6: wow.
7: Hump Day News and Ryan.
6: Wiener Wallet.
7: Ryan Purds is coming in. Ryan Purds. Well, that's about all I had.
6: Good night.
7: We do have some extreme weather.
6: Extreme.
7: I mean, it's around 2 o'clock. We're going to get a couple of waves coming through. So
6: one
7: must be prepared with flashlights.
6: What else, John?
7: Water.
6: What? Okay. It's on our preparedness list.
7: Where'd my weather go?
6: Oh, great. I know I was keeping an eye out because we're heading to...
7: Here it is.
6: the American Family Insurance Amphitheater.
7: Showers and storms, severe. Rolling up in here. Strong low pressure. Warm front. It's the perfect storm.
6: I have rain starting at 9.
7: Oh. Well, I'm talking about the heavy stuff.
6: Yeah. Then
7: heavy stuff out there around 1, 2 o'clock.
6: T-storms, I have starting at 3, 60% chance of rain, it says.
7: There. What? I had 90%. What are you reading over there?
6: Oh, this is Milwaukee.
7: Oh, shit.
6: Because I'm... It's the Garth cast.
7: Garth cast.
6: Which the Garth show should be fine. Okay, let's see.
7: Go to Madison. Are you... well, you're probably under the roof. You'll be fine.
6: We're not under the roof.
7: What? Are you serious?
6: Yeah, we're in seats that are not under the roof.
7: Oh, uh-oh.

0: else? Okay. All right. So, yeah, if you're going to Garth Brooks tonight, just weird that we're saying that. Enjoy and watch your ass. Yeah, right. Yeah, no, you're right about the nine. Holy cow. So there's the first one pushing through by about 11 and then the second wave later this afternoon. So there you go. Strong stuff, depending on where you at and who you are and
1: who you want to be.
0: Who you want to be.
1: And you want to be prepared.
0: All right. All right. What else we got going on here? Sorry, I slept in. I have a tummy ache. Oof.
1: Oh, sure that donut will help.
0: Yeah, it's not. I told myself that, but I thought if I put a coat of icing over whatever the problem was, it would dull the pain. Clearly, it's not working. More icing! More icing! I didn't know I was going to end up at Seminary Springs drinking 19 Coors Lights last night. Jesus Christ.
1: Oh, my.
0: Gotta stop. That's not a church. Well, it is kind of a church. All right. What else?
1: Oh, Tom said last night's Garth show was amazing.
0: Yeah. Two nights?
1: Yeah.
0: He's not retiring or anything, is he?
1: No, it's just because demand was so large.
0: All right. Let's see. Let's take a call, see what's going on. What is
2: definitely,
0: going on? Hello.
2: Definitely going to rain.
0: Huh?
2: Definitely going to rain.
0: Yeah. Yeah, definitely going to rain.
2: Going to get wet. Definitely yeah. Going to get wet.
0: Definitely going to rain. Yeah. Man. Yeah. Yeah. Well, that was worth the drive into work.
1: Should have stayed home. Got a dry allergy cough.
0: Hey, this couple is back. Where'd that go?
1: Oh, no. I don't even like how that started.
0: The Kenosha couple that missed out on the 50-50.
1: Oh, the Brewers.
0: Raffle at the Brewers game. They're back, and they are out for blood. The Kenosha couple suing the Brewers over $13,000 from the 50-50 raffle winnings. Say they were unfairly denied, has petitioned the Wisconsin Supreme Court to hear the case. Man, they want that 13 grand.
1: Yeah, just give it to them so we don't have to read about them anymore.
0: Matthew and Annette Flynn confirmed yesterday, country road, take me home. They confirmed yesterday they have filed a petition for review with the state's highest court. They have not yet received word whether the panel will consider their lawsuit. Earlier this month, the Wisconsin Court of Appeals ruled against the Flynns, barring them from collecting the money they claim they won at a Brewers home game 3 years ago.
1: Jeez, no wonder why it feels like we've been hearing about it forever.
0: Yep. State Supreme Court may decide not to hear the case. However, anyone seeking a judgment from the court must submit a petition for review when they hear about 10% of the cases submitted. In their petition, the Flynns asked the court to consider issues outside their specific circumstance, including charitable gaming, contractual sole discretion, discovery of evidence. These are just stupid legal phrases to impress the court. You gotta put a string of these together. You can't just say to the court, "We lost. It sucks." Yeah, that doesn't help your case.
1: Right.
0: That's why you got to roll in there and go, contractual so discretion provision. And they're like, oh, very intelligent people. Anyways, the couple has long argued they are entitled to the $13,000 in prize money handed out during a raffle held at a July 7th, 2023 Brewers home game against the Reds. Rules of the raffle require the person the winning ticket to claim their prize at the 50-50 table on the Loge level concourse. The winner is given until the end of the top of the seventh inning or until the third out is recorded to collect. A couple claims Annette Flynn arrived before the deadline, despite, they say, being misdirected by arena staff. That's what it was. I think they sent them to the wrong level.
1: Oh, no.
0: So, they went, ran up screaming,

0: bloody murder about their ticket. And a civil court judge in Milwaukee County found the Flynn's lost fair and square.
1: And the appeals court upheld that decision. Now they're going to the Wisconsin Supreme Court. If it needs be, all the way to the Supreme Court of the United States of America.
0: Now, a couple of things.
2: Okay.
0: A couple of things here. The Brewers have changed the rules on that thing, which is interesting.
2: Yeah, they didn't want to go through this again.
0: Well, that's one way to look at it. What if you're in a wheelchair?
2: Yeah.
0: Okay. I think you have until 30 days now to collect your 50-50 raffle so you can come back to the next game or the game after that. So, I mean, that's kind of, to be honest, that's kind of a little admission of guilt right there that it's a little unreasonable. Number one, A, you got to hear your name, and B, get your ass to the right level.
2: Yeah.
0: I wouldn't know where to go. I'd be panicked. And now the rule changes. You have 30 days. Not just nine innings.
2: That's crazy.
0: Now you have 30 days.
2: 30 days seems excessive.
0: Well, based on that, they sure as hell don't want to go through this again. If I were the Brewers, I'd just give them the money and cut my loss. I mean, $13,000. That's probably what the owner puts in his boat every Saturday when he trolls around Lake Michigan.
2: Yeah.
0: What do you think?
2: Man.
0: And I think most 50-50s are like that around the league. And what's the point? Who cares if you get there before the...
2: How have they...
0: Is their
2: lawyer doing this for free?
0: Yeah, they've probably spent $15,000 in lawyer fees. Hey, I got you that $13,000. By the way, you owe me $27,000.
2: You know? That doesn't, because it doesn't really make any sense.
0: Derp. Derp. They are tenacious. I'll give them credit. Hi, how's it going?
3: Yo. Hey, I don't think that they should get that money. I mean, they didn't lose it. It's a gift.
0: Well, I didn't hear the Brewer side on why, if she says she was at the table, why did the Brewers say she wasn't at the table? So is she lying?
3: Yeah. Maybe. I mean, $13,000.
0: Sure. When you make a fit. Yeah, I throw a fit for $13,000. Yeah. 100%. I throw a fit.
3: Oh, for sure. Yeah, and then, you know, maybe it's a plan, though, that the Brewers are like, hey, if these people win or whoever wins, just misdirect them a little bit.
0: Ooh, the plot thickens. Ooh, I like it. Oh,
3: thickens.
0: Oh, I like it. All right, thanks.
3: Yep, later.
0: No, I would stomp my feet and hold my breath and like a kid's at Toys R Us. I would throw a fit. If she was right. Aren't there security cameras? So why is strange. Why did they change the rule, though? That's all I'm saying. What made you change the rule? He just woke up one day and said, hey, you know. That kind of makes you not want to do the raffle, right? If they're not paying, if the lady is honest, it makes you kind of not want to spend your money, right?
2: Okay. Kittleson said, I won the 50-50 at the Bucks last April. Of course he did, because he wins everything. I ran to find the office to claim it. I went to the tables and two bars. I found the office before I found the office to collect my check. It took forever to find the table to claim it.
0: Yeah, there you go.
2: So it's almost like they make it hard to find.
0: Yeah, they make it tough. Right. But eventually the money's got to be given away, so what makes a difference? What's the Brewers got to lose? It's not their money, right? It's the people buying the raffle tickets money.
2: Yeah.
0: They have nothing to lose. It's just like an afterthought that they were, that, I don't know. Strange. I don't know why. I don't know what the more I think about it, what the hell makes a difference if you get there by the seventh inning?
2: Right.
0: What's the urgency? Just so somebody got something every night? Do they do it at every home game?
2: I'm not sure.
0: I've never done it before. I guess, well, maybe I have. The lady comes around with the tickets, right?
2: I've never done it.
0: Oh, I wanted that Jack Daniels umbrella so bad at the JJ Golf outing.
2: Really?
0: Yes. You didn't draw my ticket.
2: Tickets are sold throughout the parking lots and inside American Family Field by roaming sellers.
0: Yeah.
2: Ticket sales usually conclude around the fourth inning. During the middle of the sixth, the winning number is drawn, announced over the PA, and posted on the scoreboard. Yeah, I don't understand how you have a 30-day window.
0: I mean, not only that, somebody's going to have a heart attack. I mean, you know, putting those... putting those people in that position where they got to run and panic and lose their schnit trying to get their prize. Pushing kids out of the way.
2: Right.
0: Just a little goodwill. I never understand that with these corporations that are worth $3 billion. The goodwill they could have got out of this is long gone. After you've changed the rule. You blew any goodwill you had working in your favor. Now you're just being greedy. I actually kind of side with the couple. I know it's easy to paint them as sore losers, but I actually agree with the couple. And I am willing to take on their case for a $20,000 retainer.
2: Right. I don't understand how after 3 years they can still be pursuing this. Like,
0: it's principle. It's not, I don't think it's about the money anymore. It's the fact that, you know, I'm sure they've spent more than $13,000 if they have a lawyer. I'm sure they have. And I'm sure that would be great if they actually won. And then the lawyer gives them a bill for $8,000 on top of the $13,000.
2: Jeez.
0: It's money, folks. People kill over it. They lust over it. They won't shut up about it. It is the root of your evil. So, anyways. Hi, how's it going?
4: It's my money, and I need it now.
0: What's the name of that dude? Why am I forgetting? He used to be all over the radio. What's the name of that guy?
4: J.G. Wentworth.
0: J.G. Wentworth. That's what it is.
4: Yeah, dude. 877 cash now.
0: Yeah, he'll give you $13,000 while you're waiting on your
4: Well, I was going to say, yeah, there's a
0: Supreme Court
4: spent $13,000 in his lawyer fees already.
0: It's hilarious, man. All right, thanks.
4: But, yeah. Yep.
0: It's my money, and I'll cry if I want to. Bad look. Just a bad look for the Brew Crew. It really is. And when, you know. When everything's going so well for the Brewers, what are they up, 5 games?
2: Right.
0: It's just, and I know it's a long time ago, but it's just like, gah! What's it to you? It's $13,000. What's it to you?
2: I don't know. Gosh.
0: So funny. Okay, I think they got caught. I think the Brewers...
2: Corey said, second-level guest services is behind home plate 200 level. That's part of the announcement. Done at every home game. I agree the time frame is short. Should just be the end of game, though. From the video, it looks like she goes down the stairs and it's just too late. And technically wasn't at the counter in time, and that's why they list the case. Yeah.
0: So she's probably fibbing. But did they announce another winner by the time or before she got to the desk? That's all I ask.
2: I don't know.
0: Clear that up. And I'll go away. All right. So we got that happening. So prepare to talk about that for another 3 years. But then, again, why did you change the rule? You should have kept the rule. It would have helped your case. You see what I'm doing? See what I did there? Mm-hmm. See what I got working over here?
2: You're a good lawyer, John.
0: Oh, yeah. Oh, yeah. Yeah. Okay.
2: I don't know. After three years and all of this time, I'd be like, you know what? Keep the money. $13,000. Not worth it.
0: All right, first laugh. Let me roll up on a little sum. I got Dusty Slay. Here we go.
5: There's another song I like by a band called Lone Star. This song's called I'm Already There. Very dramatic song. If you've not heard the song, it's about a guy. He's out working the road. He misses his family because he's on the road, and I get that. He said he calls his wife from a lonely, cold hotel room. Well, it seems like a booking issue to me, you know what I mean? It's not hard to find a hotel with heat these days. And he hears this little kid in the background. His kid's small. And his kid gets on the phone. His kid goes, Dad, when you coming home? This is what he says to his kid. He goes, I'm already there. I was like, why are you doing that to that kid? That kid's probably like, what? You're home? Why are we doing this weird phone thing here? You know, or maybe the song's darker than we realize, you know? Maybe the dad's like, son, I am home. You're my side family. And
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20: 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It's out there.
21: Thunderstorms likely
22: today.
21: Otherwise, cloudy skies expected. Daytime highs approaching 68. Winds out of the south, 8 to 15 miles per hour. Chance of thunderstorms tonight. Lows level off around 55. Mainly cloudy skies expected. I'm weatherology meteorologist Paul Trombley. Right now, it's 61 degrees.
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2: Good morning, everybody. Okay, a German man assembled 65,000 Lego bricks into the shape of a bratwurst. He broke a Guinness World Record for the largest Lego brick sausage.
0: Oh.
2: Dude, I think that's pretty awesome.
0: Had me at sausage.
2: I know. Tommy Schmidt, 45, said the idea for the unusual project came from sausage producer Dieter Ringer.
0: Jesus.
2: It's German, you know. I've always enjoyed taking on unusual challenges when the meat and sausage producer Dieter Ringer from my region approached me with the idea of building something out of Lego. We started developing the concept together. It quickly became clear to us that it had to be something big. He said the record attempt paid tribute to his home region. In my home region, the bratwurst is a local specialty that has since become known around the world.
0: The world!
2: Together with the meat and sausage producer, we wanted to create a tribute to the famous bratwurst and to our region. Die Teringer, I think I'm saying that right. I don't know. I'm not effing German. But this guy is, and his bratwurst is very impressive. Measures 6 feet and 6.7 inches long.
0: Oh.
2: Do you want to see him with his meat?
0: Oh, bruh.
2: Look at that.
0: Oh, yeah.
2: Oh, yeah, that's right.
0: It looks good. That's supposed to be on a bun?
2: Yeah.
0: Yeah.
2: No kraut.
0: Bun's a little small. I guess that's the idea.
2: Yeah.
0: They ought to make a step further and make a Lego piece that is a sausage.
2: Would you call that a wiener winner?
0: You know, like a literal brick that's in the shape of a sausage. Very versatile. You make use it for chair legs and airplane wings and all kinds of stuff. Little sausage fantasy, little sausage town.
2: Sausage fantasy?
0: Yeah.
2: Wow. Yeah.
0: I wish I wouldn't have said that. I wish I wouldn't have said that.
2: Okay, well, staying on the sausage fantasy.
0: One man's sausage is another man's, you know.
2: Another man's what?
0: Well, fill in the blank. It could be car. It could be anything.
2: Oh.
0: Couch.
2: I thought you were going to say, one man's sausage is another man's cocktail weenie.
0: Lord of the sausage, at your service. Good morning. Good morning. The sausage could talk. Good morning. That sound like what a sausage would. Would you say if a sausage could talk, it would sound like? Would have an accent, or do you think it'd be just a good old American fat slob?
2: I think it depends on the sausage.
0: Hey, we going to party, or we going to do this? You going to eat me, or what? You know, I don't know. Has it got a New York accent? What would a sausage sound like?
2: Well, I think
0: I don't know.
2: It depends on the kind of sausage.
0: Yeah.
2: Right? Doesn't it?
0: A breakfast sausage would be like, oh, it's too freaking early, dude.
2: Yeah. Yeah.
0: Anyways.
2: Mm-hmm.
0: All right.
2: I like the idea of trying to figure out what a sausage would talk like.
0: Something to think about.
2: It is. I'll ponder it throughout the day. Okay. Here you go.
0: Hang on. I may have a sausage impersonator on the phone.
2: Okay.
0: All right. What do you got?
1: I definitely think they should go by their region. So you got the Venus Sniffles and all of them say it's be a German accent.
0: Yeah, okay, I like that.
1: And then you've got, you know, the beer brats from the Norte.
0: Yeah.
1: Got all kinds of Wieners.
0: Yeah. Accent to Youper. Yeah, okay, I like it. All right, thanks, man.
1: Bye-bye.
0: All right, thanks.
2: Pow! Okay, let's see here. I wanted to play a song about being happy. To go along with this story, because while it's kind of a depressing story, to be honest with you, the new research shows nearly one third of adults struggle to remember their last experience of genuine joy.
0: What's the percentage?
2: 30. Ooh. Dude. That's, yeah.
0: You're not trying, man. You just kind of gave up. It seems crazy what I'm about to say. I mean, this freaking... Donut is giving me some small.
2: I do feel like that's the key. Is I mean, you got to kind of lower your standards. I mean, a bit.
0: I'm happier than if I didn't have a donut. I mean, Jesus, dude. That'd be a. Can't remember joy.
2: Their last experience of genuine joy.
0: Holy crap.
2: With financial concerns and workplace stress blocking pathways to happiness. Survey of 2,000 participants found 30% have difficulty prioritizing personal well-being over family obligations, 31% putting children first, and 26% prioritizing partners.
0: That would just be
2: you can't make other people happy without yourself being happy. So stop filling up everybody else's cup without your cup being full. More than 11% compromise their own happiness daily. 34% do weekly.
0: Clinical definition of depression right there.
2: Sure sounds like it, doesn't it?
0: Sounds like a midlife crisis.
2: Sounds
0: going
2: like
0: down.
2: They're worn pretty thin. Sleep deprivation affects 35% and mental health issues impact 30% of responders. I'm willing to bet that's a little bit higher.
0: I find joy every time I step into the town and country.
2: Dude, this is not an advertisement for your creepy-ass minivan.
0: Knowing I have 210 square feet of storage.
2: Yeah. Creep space.
0: Creep space. Didn't see that in the manual.
2: 27% wish they could make more childlike, spontaneous decisions for fun. 48% will have a good meal if they ever need to make themselves feel better. A good meal will make them feel better. Huh.
0: Well, just walk around in the grass with your bare feet. I mean, I wake up happy to be alive.
2: Yeah, I know.
0: You know, every time I open my eyes, I'm like, yeah, that's a win. You know what I'm saying?
2: Yeah. And so with financial concerns and workplace stress blocking pathways to happiness. So does that mean like you'll be in a moment and you'll be kind of having fun, but you're worried about your financial concerns, so that stops you from actually experiencing the joy there? That you're, you know what I'm saying? Is that what that's saying there? And workplace stress? So you're thinking about that stuff and that's blocking you from actually being happy. Dude, well.
0: Well, nobody's 100% happy. I mean, you gotta, it comes in, you know, chunks. I don't know. I don't sit around and go, oh, joy. You know, I don't think about it, but I'm also not depressed. So I can't speak to that. I don't know how that works.
2: Well, and I think part of, so this all plays in too with like mindfulness and meditation and all that, right? Like meditation kind of teaches you to let go of stuff and let thoughts kind of drift by through.
0: I find subsets of joy. It's like I come to work, there's things I don't like, but there's more things I do like.
2: Right.
0: And I have like subsets.
2: Yeah. And you got to kind of focus on those.
0: Well, the things I don't like, I usually can't do anything about anyway. So I just brush it off.
2: Yeah.
0: You know, I take a look at it and I'm like, psh. Mm-hmm. Psh. Move on.
2: Yeah. And I mean, financial concerns, that is, it's a cloud that follows you around 100%. Yeah, I get it. I think we've all been there.
0: So it's mostly tied to financial?
2: Mm-hmm.
0: Yeah.
2: And workplace stuff?
0: Yeah. I don't know. I've been broke so much of my life, I'm just used to it.
2: If it wasn't for drag racing, I don't know when the last time I was happy. That's what Steve said.
0: All right. Well,
2: I think that's part of it, too, like finding a hobby away from that stuff and away, maybe even away from your house. So then you're out somewhere else. You know what I mean? And you're just kind of able to focus on your hobby. And that way, that's what you're focusing on. And that's what can bring you joy. And that's taking you away, your mind off of the other stuff. I don't know. Damn.
3: Find something small.
0: So it's like you've got a positive emotion that with a negative aspect. It's weird. But I get it.
2: Yeah.
0: I get it.
2: Yeah.
0: I mean, when you don't have a safety net, I'm sure.
2: Yeah, it's tough, dude.
0: I understand it. Well, how do you fix it? What are they telling you to do?
2: Man, I ain't here with solutions. I'm just here to tell you the news. Fingering the news and fisting the facts, I'm Biatch.
0: All right. Does your back hurt? How are you? How is your neck and sciatica and all the things? And what are you doing about it? I've got a place you can go to do something about it. It's called the Field of Dreams. The Joint Chiropractic. 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

0: 94.1 JJO, and that's Beartooth. Johnny and the Beyond, you know, Sound Lounge, Dead Sugar, and Moon River is coming up quick Tuesday, June 30th. We're going to be down in the Sound Lounge. We're going to have Yuengling Lager and breakfast from TNT and, that bacon. And a chance for you to get in and hang out with Dead Sugar and Moon Fever. Frequent Rocker, you get a second chance at seats. Log into your account for more details. Dead Sugar and Moon Fever in the Sound Lounge. Let's do some seats right now. A couple of chairs.
1: Do it.
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1: Wow.
0: To 608-321-0941. Too much?
1: No, I like it.
0: All right. Find Some Joy. That'd be fine. And that'll be Tuesday, June 30th, Sound Lounge. Another classic, instant classic coming up with Dead Sugar from Yuengling, TNT, and JJR. We got some news?
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2: Good morning. An earlier accident on the westbound Beltline just after the bridge has been blocking the flex lane, causing a delay past Stoughton Road, and that may still be an issue. 3990 North, slow between 9430 and the Beltline. Clear on John Nolan and no issues on East Washer downtown, and other main routes are at the posted speeds. With your JJO traffic, I'm Stacy Kay.
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18: 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So freebellyrubs.com. 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
1: You too, bud.
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21: Babe, need something to keep you cool. Better look out now, for Dave's got something for you. Tell you what it is.

0: Sing now all my flavors are guaranteed to satisfy. Hold on a second, baby. I gotta put my banana Dixie cups. All flavors and push-ups too. I'm your ice cream man, baby. Stop me when I'm passing by.
1: Very nice, very nice. But this is not a story about an ice cream man. It's a story about some ice cream dicks. All right. Well, I think that there might be room for more than a couple dicks in this story. An Alabama couple who own a new ice cream shop called Local Scoop. They've been arrested after harassing a customer who left them a one-star review online. Now, here's the thing. The reason why I'm kind of pissy with the one-star reviewer as well is because it was the opening day.
2: Oh, dude.
1: So, you got to cut him some slack.
3: That's a little cold, man.
1: Yeah.
3: It's supposed to be a soft serve opening. Oh. And, yeah, if ice cream would be flying through the air.
1: Mm-hmm.
3: Yeah, flying through the air.
1: Mm-hmm.
3: Yeah, no, that's not cool.
1: Okay, so this is in Alabama. Bay Minette is the name of the place. A business owner and her husband were arrested for harassing a customer over an online opinion. Daniel Smith left a negative review online after having a bad experience at Local Scoop. Mallory White Goldman says it was an attack on her business. The heated dispute was caught on camera.
3: Heated dispute?
1: Daniel Smith says he went to the grand opening for the Local Scoop back in March, and he was hoping to get a taste of some of his favorite ice cream flavors. But he was pissy because he didn't like the decorations.
3: Ooh.
1: And they messed up his order. So he left a one-star review.
3: Oh.
1: Mm-hmm. Here I have the altercation because Mallory was not having it.
4: Don't you ever worry about the Local Scoop again, okay?
5: I just didn't have a good experience, so I wrote a bad review. I didn't think nothing of it until she reminded me of it. She assaulted me, touched my torso 3 times. She knocked the phone out of my hand and pretty much destroyed the back of it, kicked it under my car.
3: Mm-hmm. Very serious about ice cream. That's my grandpappa's recipe. Maybe it wasn't ice cream. That's a semen joke. Anyways, go ahead.
1: Well, I mean, they served him before knowing about the one-star review. He didn't leave the review until after he was served.
3: Okay. So yeah. You got the wrong flavor, huh?
1: Yeah. And then it's their first day open. So this is where I'm like, you're kind of an asshole.
3: Well, she should know that it's going to be chaos anyways. I mean, why go to all that trouble?
1: He says it's something he does all the time. He leaves reviews.
3: Yeah.
1: Yeah, he critiqued the restaurant on its decorations and how they messed up his order. Of course, you didn't think anything of it because you're not a business owner, Smith. So, your one-star review does matter to local businesses. And the fact that you just critiqued the decorations and didn't give them any grace in screwing up your order one time, you're kind of the asshole in this. I'm kind of on their side.
3: I remember my... God, this takes me back. And it was sad because nobody came to this thing. My mom's dad's brother's daughter opened an ice cream shop in Mansfield, Ohio. We were up there painting as kids. We were helping paint it and run it. And nobody ever came to it.
1: Aww.
3: I think it had a reputation as like, you know, it was dirty. You know, it wasn't, you know. And it was an old building and it was kind of scary and not a thing. But anyways, they were probably laundering money. Who knows? I was a kid. I didn't know anything.
1: Sounds like they were selling drugs.
3: Sounds like they were selling drugs.
1: Great.
3: That's what I thought.
1: Yeah.
3: And it was one of those things where it's just, you know, you're just trying to compete with DQ. And you're an old rundown gas station trying to sell ice cream. It's like, even I was like, what are we doing here?
1: Yeah.
3: This is horrible.
1: Mm-hmm.
3: You know? Mm-hmm. So anyways, I feel for the couple. I kind of do based on...
1: He sounds like a little bitch.
3: My limited knowledge of the ice cream business.
1: Yeah.
3: I mean, yeah, come on, dude. I mean, you know, the kids probably help him decorate, you know, for the grand opening.
1: Right.
3: I mean, you know, how, you know. I give people credit running a business.
1: Owner was arrested on charges of harassment and criminal mischief. The husband also arrested for harassment. They've been released from jail. Smith says he's going to continue to write reviews. For now, he's searching for a lawyer to possibly file civil charges.
3: Wow.
1: Stop being a little bitch.
3: Wow.
1: I'm on their side.
3: I wouldn't confront somebody. What if that guy had a gun?
1: Well, and that's...
3: I mean, that's stupid.
1: They're not...
3: It's not worth stalking somebody. And
1: the only way you should reply to a 1-star review, if your business is, I'm sorry, can we make this right for you?
3: Yeah.
1: Right?
3: Agreed.
1: I've seen businesses argue with 1-star reviews.
3: Yes.
1: And that's just so bad.
3: Every asshole review is like a job pitch of your product to the next guy that walks up to your window.
1: Right,
3: that's
1: right.
3: Exactly what a bad review is.
1: Kyle says, you're, double assholes, both were wrong.
3: You're looking at it completely wrong.
1: But the assholedom to write a one-star review on opening day.
3: Right, right.
1: You dick.
3: And there's probably just those two.
1: Right.
3: Yeah, trying
1: brand
3: to
1: brand new business.
3: Run right, right.
1: Come on.
3: Yeah, he's just trying to get whatever. Whatever. He's the hardcore food review, ice cream man.
1: I didn't think nothing of it.
3: But we have disappointed the ice cream nerd. Oh, no. What do we do now?
1: Well,
3: we're going to go out of business.
1: I frequently write reviews, but I only, if I don't have a nice review to write, I don't write it. I write, if I have an amazing experience, I write your 5-star review with pictures and do all that. But if I don't have a great experience, I just don't write a review. Because I don't want to be that person that's like...
3: I'm trying to think the last review. Did I write a review anywhere? I mean, I got to get pretty pissed off to write a review. I'd have to be pretty pissed off to put that much energy into it.
1: Yeah.
3: And I haven't been that pissed off. I don't get pissed off.
1: Yeah.
3: I really don't care.
1: No,
3: I really don't care what y'all do.
1: Yeah. I like writing good ones to help boost local businesses and help them out with their ratings. And that's... kind of why I do it.
3: Like if I go to McDonald's, they give me a sweet iced tea instead of an unsweetened, because you know I'm an unsweet iced tea, you know, geek.
1: Yeah.
3: You know what I do? I don't throw a fit and stomp my feet.
1: No.
3: I go back to the drive-thru and I go, sir, may I trade you today for a sweet iced tea for tomorrow? And they're pretty nice about it.
1: Yeah.
3: It's not a big deal. I know. I realize it's kids and they're, you know, for whatever reason, you know, we all make mistakes.
1: Right. Yeah.
3: Not that big of a deal. No, that's what you do. That's exactly what you do. You go, sorry you hated your visit. We would like to give you some free samples and show you why we do ice cream better here at Scoopy Poopies or whatever the effing place is called. What's it called?
1: That Culver's, the Scoopy.
3: What? No, this Nazi lady with the ice cream. Local Scoop.
1: Yeah.
3: How can we invite you back here at the Local Scoop and make sure and have a complimentary serving? Every underhanded evil review is an opportunity to bring 10 more people into your store. Totally doing it wrong. But no, we're going to stalk a guy in a McDonald's parking lot, beat the shit out of him.
1: Yeah, that's right. That's God. Weird.
3: Oh, so and then the husband. Yeah. Yeah. What a pair these two are.
1: So
3: some high stakes.
1: Someone says, I gave WeatherTech a bad review because I didn't like their phone holder. It didn't fit my home phone and I just said I didn't like it. It wasn't mean. I just didn't fit my phone. WeatherTech came after me. The people that work their social media did anyway.
3: Are you kidding me? Whoa, WeatherTech. Really? I kind of like WeatherTech being the mobsters of
1: right. They're like, nah, not today. You're not leaving a bad review.
3: The fucking mobsters of car mats. I kind of like that. You don't like our car mats? Shove it up your ass. Go to Walmart and get one for $3. Get back to me. We didn't need you anyways.
1: I kind of like it.
3: Oh my God. That's so crazy, funny. Dude. You just got to earn your way up. I mean, that's just how you do it, man. You take a bad review and you flip it.
1: Mm-hmm.
3: You know, I don't know. We get bad reviews all the time. I get a lot of 1-star reviews. So what's it to you? What makes a difference? Problem is, I don't try to get better. That's the only problem here at this shop.
1: You're not tracking anyone down and beating them up in the parking lot.
3: This freaking ice cream shop's closed. I don't give a damn. You don't like my music. No, no scoop for you.
1: Okay. Anyway, don't be a dick in the review section. Yeah, fingering the news and fisting the facts. Like, I'm beyond.
3: Karen's canceling each other out on that one.
1: Yeah.
3: I don't know.
1: Yeah, it's a double asshole story.
3: All right, fair enough.

0: that rocks pretty hard. Metallica and King Nothing rocking near face-off since 1997. Yes. Frequent rocker, check out the auction. We have some nice things. Meet and greet with Ryan Purds. He's at the High Noon Saloon. He's going to be in here in just a little bit. He's going to sing. And, that's off. No, that's off the auction. I'm sorry, I suck. Forget about that. Forget everything you knew up until now. Okay, good. All right, Strokes, Cage the Elephant, that's off at noon today. Tickets, Jelly Roll, the newly single. Ladies, hello. If you're looking to hook up, Jelly Roll, skinny, horny, and looking at you. Muse, Jack Daniels Club 7 and Sylvie for Ginger. 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
1: Good morning. Rain has been slowing down traffic, and traffic on the westbound Beltline may still be recovering from a previously cleared accident that caused a delay from the bridge to the interstate. Not bad on John Nolan, but brake lights are starting up in the construction zone. No issues on East Washington.

0: 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No crashes or delays. With your JJO traffic, I'm Stacy Kay.
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13: Bartender, I really did it this time. Broke my parole to have a good time.
1: The JJO Morning News with Biatch.
14: Okay. Now, would you pay 13? Thank you. Would you pay $13,000 for a robot toilet that would drive up next to your bedside if you have to go potty?
15: Just swing it over the bed and take a leak.
14: Yeah.
15: A robot toilet.
14: Yeah.
15: Oh, man, it's not going to suck my cat in or anything, is it?
14: I thought you were going to say something else.
15: Oh, good for you.
14: Good for you.
15: Yeah.
14: Let's see. Give me PC2.
16: This is the Xiaoban intelligent toilet robot designed primarily as a mobile, autonomous toilet for elderly people or those with mobility challenges.
15: I qualify.
16: As instead of the person going to the toilet comes to the person. As soon as you are finished, the robot initiates a built-in bidet system for automated washing, followed by a warm air drying cycle. From there, a heavy-duty odor control mechanism instantly engages, sealing the internal chamber airtight to trap and neutralize any smells. the robot drives itself back to the docking station. It then extends a disposal arm, completely flushing both the solid and liquid waste away. Immediately after, it runs an intensive self-cleaning and sanitizing cycle on the bowl, leaving it pristine for the next trip.
14: When are you going to run a self-cleaning and sanitizing cycle on yourself?
15: You know what? I would like a lot. I would like it if the robot arm, after I pooped, and then the little robot toilet drives away and it goes to the docking station, if it connected to a little arm that shot the poop into the neighbor's yard, like a little poop trebuchet.
14: Which neighbor?
15: Matt and Amanda. They need some fertilizer where the pool used to be. I'd love to shoot some poo into their general direction. Just a little, good morning! And see what that's all about. I don't know. That seems... Well, they can't even get the space station toilet to work. How are they going to get this thing to work?
14: That's fair. Yeah. 13 grand seems like a lot.
15: Oof. Duh. What if it goes haywire and it's just going in circles, flinging poo all over the place?
14: What if? Just spraying that bidet everywhere.
15: Yeah.
14: It's kind of like a... So the docking station reminds me of a Roomba. A Pumbaa. I'm fine getting up and walking to the bathroom. Thank you.
15: Well, yeah, with my dementia coming on, I'll probably be trying to brush my teeth out of it. I mean, I don't know.
14: Jeff goes, a $30,000 toilet? Isn't that how much the couple won at the Brewers game?
15: Oh, see?
14: No wonder why they're so mad. They need their new toilet.
15: Oh, my God. Yeah, for a group home, that thing just wandering around. You know, so you got to get gamers. There we go. There's your building audience.
14: Gamblers
15: and gamers. There you go.
14: It looks like it's designed primarily for older people or those with disabilities or mobility impairments, not just you lazy F's. So that's a good thing.
15: Yeah, I hope they got that docking
14: Hopefully
15: station.
14: Maybe give them a little bit more independence. You know.
15: Yeah. Does it clean your butt, or do you just?
14: Yeah, it's got a bidet.
15: So it is a bidet. Okay, gotcha. Yeah. Whew, checkmate. I love it.
14: Yeah.
15: Dude, butthole, checkmate.
14: Checkmate. I was thinking.
15: I give my butthole a 1-star review for cleanliness.
14: It's a 12-point stink star
15: review. If we didn't get 1-star reviews on this show, we wouldn't get any reviews on this show. I freaking love it. Get over here, you poop robot.
14: Yeah, so there. That's an option.
15: Make it personal. Just call it mom when it goes, your mother's helping you out or something. But I mean, you know, it's got potential.
14: Yeah, like I said.
15: Can you drive it around like a car while you're taking a dump? Or does it just sits
14: now
15: there?
14: Now that would be great.
15: It would be cool if you could chase the cat while you're taking a dump.
14: Oh, my God.
15: Right around the house.
14: The cat just getting harassed. No, dude. Although I do like the idea of a driving toilet, but no. And just because we can doesn't mean we should.
15: I'm thinking of Christy in my dementia riddled days, which are about a month away.
14: Next week.
15: Yeah, next week. And I'm laying in bed and I'm like, Mom, the toilet! Mom, the toilet! Little robot toilet drives in. Christy's laying there listening to me take a savage dump right in the middle of the night.
14: We're going to help you drive it right down the stairs.
15: Christy's like, that smell of spring is in the air. I love him so much. Yeah, just dropping a nasty deuce right next to the bed. I cannot do that to my wife. I cannot do
14: that. How kind of you. It's nice of you to think about her.
15: Oh my God, I've put her through enough. I can't do it. Well, good. Good for you. What, 13 grand? Ouch.
14: Yeah.
15: Ouch.
14: Maybe that'll come down.
15: Hey, yeah. I'm going to put plumbers out of business, too. That's the next thing we're going to work on. I thought plumbing was the one safe trade.
14: Hey, man, it is.
15: You know?
14: It's a safe trade. Get into that plumbing.
15: All right. I'm just helping you out.
14: We are approaching a plumber shortage if we aren't already there.
15: Wouldn't it be cool if the toilet robot actually looked like a human, but where the toilet private parts is... Or the robot's private part is the hole you back your ass up to take a dump.
14: The The robot's private
15: like
14: parts?
15: Like you're pooping on the robot's lap, but it actually looks like a robot with a hole.
14: Oh, my God.
15: For your butt. It's got little arms.
14: Listen, I'm not here to kink shame you, but you can't be dragging us all into this.
15: It's got little arms that can line your butt up to the hole and all that stuff. It'll rock you like a little baby.
17: I am the king of poop town.
15: Like an assist, like an aiming device.
14: You have problems aiming?
15: I'll still miss and pee all over the cat.
14: All right. Well, there you go. Start saving.
15: This is the weirdest thing ever.
14: It could be weirder.
15: What if you're in a room?
14: Oh, like these what ifs here.
15: Yeah. Well, these are the things that they don't think of in China. China. What if there's only one poop robot for the whole nursing home? And while you're pooping, it gets another call for another assist.
14: Yeah, it starts driving you over.
15: And it starts driving you over to the other guy. You're not even done.
14: No.
15: You're still mid poo.
14: Oh, man.
15: Huh?
14: Right. And then
15: sort that one out, buddy.
14: How embarrassing would that be?
15: Yeah. It's like, hi, Frank. I'll be done in a minute.
14: All right. Finger in the news and fist in the facts. I'm Biatch.
15: Jesus.
14: Yeah.
15: PDL Waste Solutions. 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
14: Oh, man.
15: Of a different kind. 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You can get a dumpster brought over to your house, which is as good as a poop robot.
14: I think even better.
15: Even better.
14: And Lord knows it's a lot cheaper than the poo robot is, too. 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And it's super easy. Just click the book now button, and that transports you over to all the different kinds of dumpsters that you can order, which is super duper easy. And man, I'm telling you, as someone who has ordered dumpsters and gone through this, we ordered one for the farm, we've ordered one for the house, get a little bit bigger than what you're thinking, because you get inspired. And you start going through all kinds of stuff.
15: You're like, oh, I still have room in the dumpster. Oh, this is great. I'm inspired to clean my.
14: And you're like, stuff's got to go. You could just get in the tossing mood, you know. And yeah, you can rent those dumpsters. You can tack on some extra days if you need to. So some of them are 10 days, some of them are 7 days, but you can add extra days onto that. They make it super duper easy on you.
15: You can even make money off your neighbors, $1 an item to throw into the dumpster.
14: Yeah, right.
15: You know, they were
14: good. 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You know, like, I don't know if any of you, the days of going to the dump, they're over, my friend.
15: Oh, yeah.
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3: Weather. It's out there.
4: Thunderstorms likely today. Otherwise, cloudy skies expected. Daytime highs approaching 68. Winds out of the south, 8 to 15 miles per hour. Chance of thunderstorms tonight. Lows level off around 55. Mainly cloudy skies expected. I'm weatherology meteorologist Paul Trombley. Right now, it's 57 degrees.
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0: 94.1 JJO. There it is. Megadeth. Mega wet outside. All right, Sturgis, drier days ahead, 2026. Rally of all rallies at the Full Throttle Saloon in Sturgis, South Dakota. And be taking some crazy bike rides. And we got the Wisco Wednesday pool party. Everybody drinks free when we're in town. And then all the usual shenanigans going on at the Pappy Hoyle Campground at the full Olympic-sized swimming pool. And details are at WJJO.com. If you want to join in, we're going to be all over the damn place. 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And then you won't have this wet, soppy lake pond out in your backyard.
1: Speaking of soppy.
0: Dude. And Deerfield Pistol and Madison's. Is that what you were speaking of, Deerfield Pistol? Speaking of wet and sloppy. And Madison's Solid Rock, 94.1 JJL. Ryan Purds is scheduled to be on the show today. I don't know. Maybe he slept in. I wouldn't get out of bed today either if I didn't have to.
1: Yeah.
0: It's gross. It's gross.
1: One of those days.
0: Storms rolling in around one or two and a couple of waves of that. All right, we got some news coming up here.
1: Yeah, we sure do. Let's see here. Why don't we talk about your sex skills?
2: Good morning. Rain has been keeping traffic slow as peak traffic time starts, and an accident may still be blocking the right lane on 3990 South just before the ramp to the westbound Beltline, causing a delay back to 9430. Congestion throughout the westbound Beltline, Seminole Highway to Stoughton Road. Brake lights in the construction zone on John Nolan and westbound K approaching 12 in Ashton, along with the usual traffic light and construction congestion starting up downtown on East Wash Capitol Square and campus. With your JJO traffic, I'm Stacey Kay.
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0: Happy hump day, everybody. There's a new little study out that shows over a quarter of people think that they're pretty good in bed.
1: Cinderella cut it up one time.

0: in like the peak of top 40 radio, dude. That was like the best time.
1: Oh, dude. Don't even. And it's all coming back again. I love it.
0: I know. All right. So when asked, how confident are you in your sexy sex skills? Respondents answered 28% saying they're very, very confident, which means you can make somebody see. I can't say the real word. 35% said that they are somewhat confident. 23% are neutral about their sex skills.
2: What's percentage again?
0: 23%.
1: Oh.
0: Does that mean you just lay there? Yeah. How are you neutral? I guess I'm okay. 9% reported feeling somewhat insecure, and 5% said they're very insecure.
1: Same people that can't find joy in life.
0: I guess. Yeah,
1: holy what?
0: The results suggest that while a majority of Americans feel positive about their sexual abilities, more than 1 in 3 still have questions, uncertainties, or room to grow when it comes to sexual confidence and communication. Oh, well, that's fine. There's always stuff to learn. My God.
1: I think I'm pretty good at it because I orgasm every time. I don't know what my wife's doing over there, but... you know, whatever. So, yeah, there you go. I don't know. Is that the gauge? I have no idea. Honey, did you? No? Okay. Sorry. I'll be over here being neutral.
0: I'll get you next time.
1: I'll get you. Hey, catch you on the flip side. Catch you on the flip side.
0: No. No. It's so bad. Don't ever say that. Just...
1: So is it just based
0: even if
1: on...
0: if you be your L before they do, you still need to get them.
1: It's just... I assume this is just based on effort?
0: I think it's based on their confidence.
1: Okay. Yeah. Okay. So kind of the same.
0: Yeah. You know? I don't know. Maybe. Yeah. I'm sure somebody that... I would think that you're going to get confidence based on how many orgasms you're handing out. You know what I'm saying?
1: You have to take an active approach. Two people need to be... actively involved.
0: Well, hopefully.
1: Or there's
0: hopefully they're conscious.
1: That'd be a dead body, John.
0: Jesus Christ.
1: No, you know what I'm saying, though. The energy in, energy out. You know what I'm saying?
0: I do know what you're saying.
1: Unless you're looking for domination, but that's a whole different subreddit. You know what I'm saying?
0: I do.
1: Good morning, everybody.
0: Yeah. Wow, what have you been on?
1: Good.
0: Anyway.
1: Communication, John.
0: Yeah, but like I said, I would think the confidence comes from pleasing your partner and knowing that you've pleased your partners well.
1: I think you have to be comfortable enough where you don't care if you offend somebody by the, you know what I'm saying?
0: Oh, yeah. I think I know what you're saying.
1: So, like, if you're offering something verbally or physically,
0: oh, yeah.
1: You know, that way.
0: Right. So when you just start going to town on that corduroy patch.
1: Exactly.
0: Because you just got to go for it, dude.
1: You just got
0: to start.
1: Yep. It's better to ask permission to.
0: Eat at the buffet.
1: To, yes.
0: Just go right up there. Don't even bother getting your drink.
1: Yep.
0: Right. Go right up there.
1: Yep. So, how do they break it down? What can we do better without knowing we're trying to do it better?
0: Well, National Sex Education Month, which I'm assuming is right now, is a great opportunity to encourage people to continue learning, asking questions, and prioritizing their sexual well-being.
1: Yeah, it's just weird trying to tell yourself, trying to make a self-diagnosis on whether you're good at sex. It's a weird conundrum of sorts.
0: Yeah. Well, if you don't communicate with your partner,
1: like, am I good at foreplay? Probably not. You know, probably not. I'll self-critique. I don't know. Probably not. My build-up probably isn't great. I could get better at that.
0: Uncomfortable.
1: Why is it uncomfortable? I mean, I think I'm good at the pounding ground. I just don't think I'm good at the build-up.
0: What's happening?
1: Well, I don't know what to say.
0: I don't want to know about your pounding.
1: I'm saying the wrong thing at the wrong time. See, this is like the radio version of sex, and I'm doing it completely wrong. Everything just compounds.
0: Oh, no.
1: Yeah, okay. more seduction. I don't know, more.
0: Yeah, well, I think it's about communicating with your partner. Yeah. I think is the main thing they're trying to get across here. The people that are confident about their skills have probably been communicating with their partner, and they are satisfying their partner, and that's why they feel confident.
1: There's got to be a cooking metaphor in there somewhere, like a dish you haven't tried. I don't know, dude. I mean, but Christy is so nice, she'll never tell me I suck at it, because she's a wonderfully nice person. You know?
0: Yeah, she just tells the rest of us.
1: Yeah, that's what I was afraid of. I knew it. I freaking knew it.
0: Fine. Okay.
1: I mean, it's dark. I could be playing with her hair, giving her a little head massage. And she's probably like, get me out of here. If her, you know what I'm saying? And I don't even know it. She's just making the worst face ever because the lights are out. I have no idea what's going on. and then you're married. What are they gonna ruin it? What do we do?
0: I think everything's fine. No.
1: Well, we've got this far. We might as well just roll with it. I don't know.
0: Nick goes, Johnny's confidence levels keep sliding the more he talks about it.
1: Christy's like, he is spot on with my feelings. I can't believe he is so in tune with my body.
0: Oh no!
1: No, it's are you better than the next person? I don't know. It depends on who you're with and what they think of you. Compatibility.
0: Yeah, I think compatibility is huge.
1: That's what it's all about.
0: Yeah.
1: You know.
0: Well, and I don't know. I don't know if women it's different or not. I think emotions play a huge part in it, too. I don't know if it does for men or not, but for women, I think it does. How emotionally connected you are in that moment, at that time, that whole week, that whole month, that whole year.
1: Yep.
0: You know? Yeah. So, whatever. Good luck out there.
1: All I know is when I did it upstairs at Wando's in the third floor bathroom, we had our eyes on the prize. That's all I'm going to say right now. The eye on the prize. Keep your eye on the prize, John.
0: Like a lot of sharing in this break.
1: Eye on the prize, John. Eye on the prize.
0: Figuring the news and fisting the facts, I'm Biatch.

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3: 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Do you ever fake it?
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0: This is the Fake at 8.
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0: With Johnny and Dee. J.J.O.
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7: So awesome.
8: Very awesome. Thanks, you guys. Love you. Love you. Love you, Chrissy. How's it going? Oh. Hello?
9: Hello.
8: Now, there was a study out that 30% of the people don't know whether they're good at sex or not.
9: I'm not a part of that 30.
8: Okay. So, let me tell you this. There are no blurred lines here about whether you're any good or not. My esteemed panel of philosophers, doctors, degenerates. There's no gray line.
7: Long
8: here.
7: Line of degenerates.
8: Yeah, long line. Mostly degenerates. Ex-doctors, ex-philosophers, mostly degenerates, are going to let you know exactly where you stand, which is how I like it in life. All right, Chrissy, you ready?
9: I'm ready.
8: All right, we're ready. Should we just retire her number? Because every time.
7: She's a champ, dude.
8: Every time. Every single time I see your name come. Hang on, I have a degenerate on the phone. Hello.
10: I should have talked about her.
8: Yeah, like I said. Every single time. Just money. Money shots. Money shot after money shot.
7: Wow.
8: Thank you. Thank you.
9: Thank you.
8: All right, talk to you later. Every single time. It's almost unfair. I give somebody else a chance like that. So thank you, Chrissy. We appreciate that. A little something on a rainy day to bring some joy into your life.
7: That's pure joy right there.
8: Pure joy. All right, Ryan Purds is hopefully going to be here in just a little bit. Hopefully he's going to sing. I'm kind of pumped for that. He's at the High Noon Saloon tonight, if you want to make it out there for that. Indoors at the High Noon. So we'll talk about all of that and more here just a few minutes away. And what are you working on, Biatch?
7: Let's talk about some strange.
11: Good morning. Rain has been keeping traffic slow, and an earlier accident may still be blocking two lanes on 3990 South just before the ramp to the westbound Beltline, causing a delay past 9430. Congestion northbound between 94 and 151 and throughout the westbound Beltline. Brake lights in the construction zone on John Nolan and the usual traffic light and construction congestion downtown on East Wash Capitol Square and campus. With your JJO traffic, I'm Stacey Kay.
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0: The Pentagon released a bunch of UFO files.
1: Oh, yeah. SpaghettiOs.
0: Amongst them, they released some files describing a baffling 2023 incident in which witnesses reported a larger mother orb in the sky appearing to release smaller objects.
1: I love your mother orbs.
0: Yeah. Look at these things.
1: One of them's leaking.
0: You slap them around a little bit.
1: Oh, yes. Don't tell the government. They'll want to confiscate the orbs. They just have to study the orbs. It'll get weird. You imagine RFK Jr. getting up close to your orbs? Probably. What are these monster day orbs? Anyways.
0: Can we not? So there's some astrophysicist guy, Avi Loeb, here. Mm. Loeb said the unsealed documents included a letter from the director of the Pentagon's All-Domain Anomaly Resolution Office, AARO, that described a two-day period in October 2023 when law enforcement officials observed orbs in the sky behaving in ways that investigators could not fully explain.
1: That would be according to Close Encounters of the Third Kind, that'd be non-ballistic orbital maneuvering.
0: Oh, my goodness. Yeah. Loeb said this is both a national security concern and or if human-made explanations are ruled out, a possible scientific breakthrough.
1: Ooh.
0: Because, duh, aliens. Now there are two possibilities, he said. If you say I'm a realist, you must admit that there are objects that are potentially produced by adversarial nations that we are not aware of. Right? They are near sensitive sites, strategic assets. So that's a major national security concern.
1: Oh, yeah.
0: The AARO has reported a significant portion of unidentified phenomena. Cases remain unresolved. Roughly 40% lack some sort of explanation.
1: Well, the ones I saw were like a recreation of, and it was
0: correct.
1: Okay. This is stupid.
0: A lot of the ones I saw, and then were like an artist rendering of, or an artist interpretation of what the description was. And then the other ones were like from radar and sonar, and right. I was like, I don't even know what I'm looking at.
1: It's what I remember drinking all.

0: all that moonshine at the campground. Woo!
1: I made up this alien story to distract you from my touching my niece.
0: Yeah.
1: So anyway, there's more files released, and the artist, by the way, what did you think about the artist's interpretations? It looked like a gray potato.
0: Yeah. It just looked like it did. It looked like it did look like a potato. That's all. I'm like, is the potato covering up the actual aircraft? Are you blurring things out with potatoes?
1: I was so confused.
0: I had no idea what I was freaking looking at.
1: Well, it was like 3:30 in the morning.
0: Right,
1: I'm like,
0: right. What? You know. I don't.
1: It's embarrassing to say it took me a minute.
0: It looks like they put the moon.
1: Yeah.
0: I don't know. It's stupid.
1: Anyway,
0: It looks faker. I'd rather not know than look at something completely stupidly fake. Does that make sense?
1: Right.
0: Okay.
1: And there's audio files with it of people giving like their account of what happened. Who knows? I don't know where all of you stand on the.
0: There's alien life out there. Are they here? Who knows? They're out there. Get over yourself.
1: Okay.
0: When they're here, we'll let you know. Okay? Stay tuned to this broadcast for updates. Just show who's the one guy who's the black dude that the science-y space guy?
1: Neil deGrasse.
0: Yeah, him. He was funny the other day. I saw him on TV. He goes, "Would it kill you if you just showed us the alien?"
1: Right.
0: You know, are we at the point where we can just look at the alien and deal with, you know what I'm saying? And let's just get it over with.
1: I don't know if they have an alien. Do you think they have an alien?
0: I don't know. Maybe they have something. I don't know what they have.
1: I have a hard time believing that any group of people can keep their mouth shut for that effing long.
0: Yeah, for sure.
1: Like, that's my issue with conspiracy theories. Somebody always talks.
0: They must be come from a hot, warm planet because they never have pants on. These aliens, they're always pantless.
1: Yeah.
0: You ever notice that?
1: Man, that's a good observation.
0: Thank you.
1: Yeah.
0: Years of general science in Ohio taught me that.
1: All right, fingering the news and fisting the facts. I'm Beyond.
0: Okay, Sam's over here.
1: Hey, Sam.
0: Is it time to say hello?
2: Hi.
3: Mike, are you on?
1: You're on the right one.
2: I don't know.
1: It's two. You can hear.
0: How are you?
2: I'm good. How are you?
1: Yeah. Why are you asking her?
2: I have no idea.
0: Well, I was looking at that. Well, you got to talk. You got to go check. Mic check. Mic check.
2: Sure.
0: What do you know?
2: What do you mean?
0: Is it wet out? Is it miserable outside?
2: Yeah.
0: Okay. Do you believe in aliens?
2: Yeah. I don't know about aliens specifically, but I believe that we're not the only people out there. Or the only thing out there.
0: Yeah. Do you have any, maybe a little personal encounter of the third kind you'd like to tell us about?
2: No, I don't. Do you? I feel like you probably do.
0: I drink quite a bit.
2: Yeah.
0: So I think I see and hear things.
2: Mm.
0: And then I wake up and I'm even more confused. I don't know.
2: That's fair.
0: I got drunk and woke up at the Windsor Bakery one morning. So I'm not sure if I was teleported or I wandered over there. Hammered.
1: Yeah, you wandered over there.
0: I just wandered over?
1: Mm-hmm.
0: It felt like I was teleported.
1: Yeah, and you touched your own butthole. That's the next part of that question.
2: What?
0: Yeah. We don't like to talk about that. We only bring that story out around the holidays.
2: Oh, my God.
0: Yeah, I studied. This is really weird.
2: I can't wait to hear
0: this. I studied my own butthole. For scientific reasons.
2: Got it.
0: And then... And that's all I can tell you right now.
2: I think that's all I want to know.
0: All right. I figured. So how are things? Okay. So yesterday we found out that we are putting away a time capsule.
2: Who's we?
0: America. So I mean, the Republic. So
2: got it.
0: They're putting together a giant trash can size time capsule, which will be opened in the next 250 years in 250 years.
2: Oh, so for America's 500th birthday.
0: America's 500th.
2: Catching on, yeah.
0: And we were thinking of what to put in it.
2: Yeah.
0: And the wiener holster.
1: The wiener wallet.
0: The wiener wallet came up. Now.
2: Good thinking. I would not have thought about that.
0: Now, what happens is, if you don't know this, folks, it's a little holster. You put your hot dog in and walk around, you know, like you're, you know, important. And I wonder if in another 250 years, we're going to crack that trash can open, take a look at that thing.
2: I don't even know what they would think.
0: And be really frightened.
2: Yeah.
0: And wonder if that's what, could have ended civilization.
2: Totally.
0: Will it be too confusing for them in 250 years?
1: I don't think so. I think we include instructions.
0: Oh. Yeah.
2: In case you're curious, this is what this was used for.
0: Okay. Yeah. Okay.
1: And pictures.
2: Maybe you even put a hot dog in it.
0: I don't think in 250 years we'll have a hot dog. We'll be secreting something, or we'll be like our bodies will advance to the point where we can just.
2: True. You won't even have to eat in 250 years.
0: Exactly.
2: Yeah. I see. We'll
0: total self-sufficiency. We'll plug something into the back of our neck and survive.
1: Yeah.
0: So they'll be confused.
2: That's true. Didn't think about that far.
0: They won't know what to put in there.
1: Yeah. And we also need to talk to you about Canada currently has the record for the world's largest Bloody Mary.
2: Oh, interesting. Okay, yeah. I was just on another show, and someone called in and said, Ebo, you know Ebo and his ideas. He's always trying to think of some crazy ideas. And some caller called in and said, you should do the world's largest old-fashioned. I said, we already did that.
1: Yeah.
2: And so we've always tried to think about what's next. And
1: yeah.
2: Bloody Mary has come up multiple times.
1: Yeah.
2: We can't get past the fact that it would be so hot.
1: So hot.
2: And disgusting.
1: Yeah. The place that's trying to take the record on July 4th is up north somewhere. It's like some place on the rocks. They do like a vessel blessing and everything like that. Smashed on the Rocks.
2: Okay.
1: Is the name of the place. And so July 4th, they're trying to take the record from Canada. So I figure that gives us a whole year to plan.
2: It does. This when I say this comes up every single year, I'm really not kidding, because we talk about how to do another beverage like that, and we've talked about grasshoppers, but same thing, ice cream will melt.
1: Right.
2: And a Bloody Mary, like, most of our staff just can't get over the fact that tomato juice will just be outside.
0: Yeah.
1: Yeah.
2: And so we've always tried to work through the logistics of that, and it's quite challenging, but maybe we just see how they do it and just do
0: it better. What if you do a Bloody Mary reflecting pool in honor of the 250th anniversary?
2: Oh, so then you swim in it?
0: Yeah, if you can swim. I mean, anyways,
2: Wade.
0: It's weird ideas.
1: Wade in this Bloody Mary pool.
2: Yeah. Can you imagine? Ew, that'd be so gross.
0: It's a hair. You see a hair.
2: This says it's going to be 300 gallons.
0: Yep.
2: Wow, this is kind of cool. I guess we'll just have to see how they do it. Oh, they're doing it in a giant cup.
1: Yeah.
2: It's kind of cool.
0: Yeah. How tall is that thing? Like 12 feet tall?
2: I don't know. It doesn't actually say.
0: All right.
2: Huh.
0: You could do a dunk tank.
1: Oh, my God. These are bad ideas.
0: Ooh.
2: We can do it better. We'll do it next year.
0: Ooh.
1: I love it.
0: How many ideas do you have on the idea board?
2: So many.
0: Yeah.
2: It's really crazy. Yeah. We just have an ongoing running list of things that we randomly think of.
1: Yeah.
0: Nice.
1: Totally.
2: Yeah.
1: I can see it.
0: All right. What are we promoting?
2: This weekend.
0: Okay. What's going on? And the weather looks good.
2: Yeah. Not like today. I will happily take rain on a day where there's no game here.
0: Oh, yeah.
2: No.
0: Bring things up a little bit.
2: I don't care. Yeah. But this weekend looks beautiful. And so on Friday night, well, tomorrow the Nightmares play at home, which the Nightmares are undefeated, 6-0, and it's just been, like, really fun to watch them. It's very engaging. Softball is so cool. They hit a million home runs a game. It's really cool.
0: Jesus. That's got to be a record.
2: Yeah. We've basically run-ruled over half of our games. Like, we have beat them in less than 7 innings, which is crazy. But, so the Nightmares play at home tomorrow, which we're super pumped about. And then this weekend, the Mallards have a really packed weekend. So Friday night, we have a Techno Chicken bobblehead. So for anyone who's been to the ballpark, you've probably seen us play our Techno Chicken on the video board. It's like some YouTube remix, I don't know, where it's literally a chicken that just dances to techno music.
0: Cool.
2: And people loved it. And so now we have this bobblehead where the base of it sings. And so you push this little music button and the techno chicken song plays.
0: Ah.
2: It's really cool. So we have that on Friday night.
0: I don't think I've ever seen a singing bobblehead.
2: Yeah. It's pretty cool. That's, I wish I brought one in. We have them. Yeah. I'll bring one in next week.
1: That's so cool.
2: And then on Saturday, we have the Jose Canseco at the ballpark.
0: The Jose?
2: The Jose Canseco. Wow. And we rebrand to be the Muskies.
0: Wow. That's super cool.
2: Isn't that cool?
0: Did Jose play for the Muskies?
2: He did.
0: Yeah, okay.
2: Yeah. And so we have some really cool Muskies gear. And there's this, I don't know, there's this like cool affinity to the Muskies that people still have.
1: Yeah.
2: And so we really wanted to tap into that. The merch is phenomenal. It's so good. The jerseys are really cool. They're that like pullover, like mesh material that was really cool in the 90s when the Muskies played. And so, yeah, it'll be a really fun night.
0: He was like one of the dudes that hit early power hitters that did the home run record or a combination of. Yeah, he's the man.
2: Yeah.
0: That's super cool. Is he still tan and handsome?
2: I have not seen him in person.
0: Oh, really?
2: No.
0: I hope you can contain yourself.
2: I'm sure. Yeah,
1: I hope you can contain yourself over there, buddy.
0: Jose, I love you!
1: Jeez.
2: So, he'll be at the ballpark on Saturday.
1: All right, awesome. Tickets.
2: MallardsBaseball.com.
1: Perfect.
0: That's cool.
2: It'll be a fun weekend.
0: All right, so does everybody get a pick with Jose, or you got to pay him or something?
2: No, you don't have to pay. You just wait in line.
0: Super cool.
2: Yeah, you can get an autograph. And
0: I love that.
2: Cool. Yeah, I think he's throwing out a first pitch.
0: Excellent.
2: Yeah, it'll be fun.
0: Oh, that'll be a treat for him. I love it.
2: It'll be good.
0: Yeah, it's probably the first time he's been back. Or no, you had him out.
2: He's been back to, he came back like 10, 15 years ago.
0: Yeah, okay.
2: To the ballpark.
0: Very cool.
2: It's been a while.
0: That's going to be very cool for him. Maybe he'll take his shirt off.
2: Maybe.
0: Oh, yeah.
2: I don't know. I guess we'll find out. You should be there and find out.
0: Jose Nippolo is in the house.
2: There you go.
0: All right.
2: You can come ask him to do that.
0: I will.
2: Great.
0: And there's nothing you can do about it. All right. It's good to see you, Sam. Thank
2: you.
0: Yeah,
2: you too.
0: Where do they go again to get their tickets real quick?
2: MallardsBaseball.com.
0: I knew that. All right. Thank you. Appreciate you.
2: Yeah, thank you.
1: JJO.

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0: Hey, friends, what's going on? 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And that is where Katie went to take the basic rider course. And we talked to her earlier in the week. She was down in Rockford setting world records with a bunch of other women on a gigantic motorcycle ride, which was pretty dang cool to hear about. If you missed it, it's on the podcast for Monday. So definitely check that out. But hey, man, it was a great opportunity to learn about how, you know, the community of people that ride not only Harleys, but also all motorcycles, right? 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
2: Oh.
0: Yeah. So that's going on Saturday at Harley-Davidson of Madison, 10 a to 3 p. 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
2: You know what that $500 cover? My buddy Dave Carabella. You know Big Dave, the singing Puerto Rican.
0: Yeah.
2: He just put some 20-inch meat hooks on his bike. 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
0: Wow.
2: 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I think it was about $500.
0: Holy smokes. I bet you that's cool.
2: Amazing.
0: Yeah.
2: Good, fresh look. Looks really good. So check
0: nice.
2: It out. Look at my boy Josh House. He'll take good care of you over there.
0: Holy smokes.
2: All right.
0: There you go. HDMadison.com. 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

0: 94.1 JJO, Dead Sugar. And they're going to be in a sound lounge with Moon Fever Tuesday, June 30th. And we've got some Yuengling and TNT, and we're going to be hanging out. Your exceptionally talented morning show hosts are going to be hanging out, asking all kinds of nonsensical questions. 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Log into your account for more details. And Dead Sugar and Moon Fever. They'll be coming down from Appleton to play a sound lounge.
1: Yeah, I'm excited.
0: From the night before.
1: Great to see them.
0: Which I think Ryan Purds did last night. I think he was in Appleton.
1: Well, it's like we just got a direct line.
0: But he's going to roll up in here and play a couple of tunes. But anyways.
1: We're going to ask him about aliens.
0: We're going to ask him about aliens and Mountain Dew Donuts. We get the whole thing going on. And are they the same thing? How do you know they're not?
1: Shrek's butthole.
0: All right. So that's all. We'll keep you updated on seats to come here from 94.1 JAJ.
2: Good morning. Rain has been keeping traffic slow with congestion on the northbound interstate between 94 and 151 and on the westbound Beltline approaching the bridge in between Fish Hatch and Seminole Highway. Brake lights in the construction zone on John Nolan and on southbound Stoughton Road approaching the Beltline, along with the usual traffic light and construction congestion downtown on Eastwash Capitol Square and campus. Other main routes at the posted speeds are a little slower. No crashes or delays. With your JJO traffic, I'm Stacey Kay.
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1: All right. There are a lot of acceptable ways to get to a meeting with your probation officer. Johnny?
0: Huh?
1: Your town and country.
0: Oh, geez.
1: However, a stolen town and country is not one of the ways to get to a meeting with your probation officer.
0: For real? Stolen town and country?
1: No, it was a stolen vehicle. But a young man in Canada arrested after showing up to his PO appointment in a stolen
0: truck.
1: It's just terrible. Terrible planning. Can't you just take an Uber? Officials noticed the truck and followed it to the probation office, where the offender got out and went inside. The truck circled around the parking lot for a bit, and the man came back, hopped back in the passenger seat. Officers stopped the vehicle, which was driving carelessly, and arrested both people inside, both facing charges. So you're with a dude, stole the truck, driving carelessly. Great. You're killing it on your probation. You're doing great. There aren't any details on the theft of the truck, which happened a week earlier. They had the stolen truck for a whole week.
0: Jesus.
1: The passenger did know it was stolen because he had to start it by shoving a screwdriver in the ignition. So he couldn't even play dumb here. You're going to be like, hey, I thought it was normal to just shove a screwdriver in here. It's fine.
0: You know, the fancy ignition systems have a Phillips screwdriver, not just a flathead.
1: That's how you know.
0: Oh, yeah. Then you know you're really in a nice ride. Way to go, youth. Freaking youth. Freaking youth.
1: Yeah. It never ceases to amaze me, these people that show up to their court hearings or whatever, probation, yada, yada, yada.
0: Yeah, they're on
1: and they're either drunk pantsless or...
0: Yep.
1: Or whatever.
0: Well, you teach them. Show them the hard line, my friend. A couple of nights in the sweat box will turn that attitude around.
1: I
0: they call it the hot box.
1: I don't know what you're talking about.

0: Did anyone else notice Faith No More's page yesterday on the faceplant machine? They updated their cover photo with their logo, and then it said 2027.
1: Oh.
0: Dang. They're teasing something.
1: The aliens will arrive in 2027.
0: On Tuesday, the Ultimetal Icons shared a graphic on social media emblazoned with their logo in 2027 atop a crowd of cheering fans. The same day, Polestar reported that Mike Patton-fronted group signed a global long-term touring deal with Brazilian promoter 30E. 30E feels like a company that wants to dent into the status quo, and as artists, we understand the value of that. That's what Faith No More said in a statement.
1: Wow, they've been going for like, holy cow.
0: Uh-huh.
1: Well, Mike was, he was an alcoholic.
0: Yeah.
1: Yeah, that's, I think that was doing him in.
0: Their approach doesn't feel like the usual machinery. It feels like it's coming from a different place with that different kind of energy, and we're willing to get behind that. Faith No More last embarked on a full-scale tour in 2015.
1: He was in Mr. Bungle, by the way.
0: Yeah, he's, yep.
1: He's got some stuff. He's got skills.
0: Mm-hmm. I think Mr. Bungle still tours.
2: I love to go see Mr. Bungle with Mr. Wiggles. Mr. Wiggles is my pretend friend.
0: I used to work next door to the probation office in Madison. You would be shocked what people did.
1: Yeah.
0: Driving themselves with suspended licenses, parking in our lot, stashing drugs in our woods, throwing things in our dumpster. There were cameras and cops caught them every time. Yeah. They're going to catch you every time.
1: Unbelievable. Imagine just compounding a simple mistake that you can make go away by setting a trash can on fire behind the courthouse. Weird people.
0: Yep.
1: Well, I like the Faith No More thing. I love those guys.
0: I think that would be pretty rad, dude.
1: I interviewed them in Birmingham before the Stone show.
0: Wow.
1: Oh, my God.
0: Tell me more, Papa.
1: Oh, it was a minute ago. That was quite a few minutes ago. A few thousand minutes ago.
0: It's okay.
1: Anyways, fun stuff.
0: Time doesn't matter.
1: Yep.
0: All right, fingering the news and fisting the facts, I'm Biatch.
1: So Ryan Purds is here. He's at the High Noon Saloon tonight. Going to get to know each other a little bit. We'll say hi a few minutes away.

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1: Shut up with your name!
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0: 401JJO. It's Architects Johnny and the Biatch. Ladies and gentlemen, here is Ryan Purds. Ryan! Oh, yeah! How are you, buddy? Is this annoyingly loud at 9:07 in the morning?
1: It's fine.
0: Well, that means it's not, but that's okay. I get it. Were you on Will Rock this morning? Were you on another radio station?
1: Yesterday.
0: Yeah.
2: Oh, they posted it this morning or something.
0: They're trying to compete with us.
2: I know. I was ready to drive down there and kick their ass.
0: I don't want
2: to... Ryan's ours this morning.
0: I don't want to talk dirt, but let's just say Tom's taxes aren't quite in order at Will Rock there on the morning show. And Leia, I don't even know if she's legally allowed in this country. I'm not saying
2: is
0: that's
2: that
0: our,
2: their name.
0: I'm not saying that's our competition.
2: Is that their name?
0: You don't know those guys? No, well, that meant nothing then. All right, fine. Talking about people. What did I do? Who? Well, that took the fun right out of it.
2: Yeah. It's like, who are you talking about?
0: Oh, no. Anyways, hi, Ryan.
1: Hi.
0: Thanks for coming in.
1: Of course. Thanks for having me.
0: High Noon Saloon tonight. You're on the... Is this like a mini tour? I don't know what's going on with you.
1: Yeah, I'll call it that. I started in Toronto and made my way here.
0: That's kind of cool.
2: Yeah.
0: Are you... how old are you?
1: I'm 25.
2: Dude, you totally look like Napoleon Dynamite when you did that.
0: 25.
2: Oh, no.
0: I was making $12,000 a year trying to hang on to an overnight radio shift in Ohio in the middle of the night playing music from 1960. God, congrats, dude. What a career.
1: Thanks.
0: Do you feel like you're... What do you feel like?
1: Pretty tired today.
0: Yeah, I know. You don't have to do this. I don't care.
2: I'm tired and I want to put on earmuffs. I mean, very loud.
0: These two might get pissed. We don't care if you do this or not. It doesn't matter. And you're from Buffalo?
1: Yeah.
0: You know what I just watched the other night? This was, you ever watch a show? Do you get regular TV, like poor people TV?
1: Yeah, I think so.
0: Do you ever watch The Food That Built America? So they were talking about the invention of the Buffalo Wild Wing. I just watched it the other night.
1: Yeah, we just went to Duff's the other day. That's right.
0: Frickin' Duff's, dude.
1: Yeah, it's great.
0: Anchor Inn.
1: Anchor Bar, yeah.
0: Buffalo. Where, have you ever been there?
1: I go to Duff's every week when I'm there, but I don't really go to Anchor Bar much.
0: So Duff's was after, way after.
1: So. Mm-hmm.
0: So there was, it's really cool because there's a Buffalo Wing Hall of Fame.
2: Oh, yeah, dude.
0: I didn't know it was a thing.
2: Yeah. Well, we got the Mustard Hall of Fame. Why wouldn't there be a Buffalo Wing Hall of Fame?
0: So the anchor, they were screwing around with chicken wings, which they used to throw out because nobody wanted a chicken wing. It's like, that's the dirty bird, you know? And then they started putting a sauce on it, and it took off. And then this other dude jumped in and goes, whoa, wings and things, mumbo sauce. So it's like a who's on first thing.
2: Yeah.
0: So they battle on... But historically, who invented the Buffalo Wild Wing?
2: Right.
0: It's a super cool story.
2: Wow, yeah. Yeah.
0: But he didn't get, he trademarked his name, Wing and Thing, before Anchor did.
2: Can we stop naming things Wings and Things, by the way? Like, when people have Wangs and Thangs, I'm like, nah, dude. Can't be doing all that.
0: I wouldn't go to a place called Wang and Thang.
2: Yes, you would.
0: Okay, I guess
1: that's what the hotel pool is called.
2: Yeah, that's right. That's right.
0: Do you like Buffalo chicken wings?
1: I love, yeah.
0: It's pretty cool.
2: I think you have to live in Buffalo, otherwise they kick you out.
0: And then Buffalo Wild Wings stole the idea and every country on the planet.
2: Well, I feel like they kind of bastardized them.
0: A little
2: bit. Make sure they didn't put on advertising. The next
0: stop. They client? Hang on.
2: they made it. It's not the true Buffalo Wing.
0: Correct.
2: BW3.
0: That's correct.
2: Yeah.
0: Anyways, I think that's a cool story.
2: Yeah. Mm-hmm. Totally.
0: What do you think of the new stadium going up?
1: I think it's pretty cool. I mean, I went to my first Bills game last year, so yeah. I didn't really appreciate the old stadium enough.
0: Exactly.
1: Yeah, we'll see.
0: I mean, how the new one looks. It does look kind of like a jewelry box. It's kind of cool, but it seats less people. You know how hard it is to get it's going to be to get a seat to a Buffalo Bills game. It's going to be tough. Your prices are going to go way up. It looks better, but there's fewer seats. I don't know. It's strange. Anyways, hi Ryan.
1: How's it going?
0: Got off on a tangent there. Sorry.
2: It's fine.
0: We're out of things to say about Buffalo, if that helps.
1: Oh, okay.
0: We're completely ran out of topics.
2: Can I ask you, the first thing I noticed, obviously, when we started, as soon as Ski told me that you were coming in and whatever, the freaking artwork for, that you have posted, the Can't Cry, the gorilla with the lizard and the keyboard. What is going on?
1: He actually did that. He painted that.
0: We can't come to any logical conclusion yet, but we're working on it.
2: I'm like, what does it mean?
1: I was waiting for you to tell me what it means. Nah, it's just like a chaotic, nice symbolism there. It's like, is it a Bigfoot? Is it a gorilla? I don't know. That's what I like about it.
2: Yeah.
1: Up to your interpretation.
2: Yeah. And the lizard. Is that a human monster? Yeah, I don't know.
1: Yeah.
2: I think it's fantastic.
0: Well, they're friends, clearly. The little lizard guy and the gorilla dude.
2: Maybe the lizard doesn't have a choice.
0: They're clearly enjoying each other's company.
2: Yeah. But you can pre-order the album right now. But, oh, my God, I loved the artwork. I just think it's weird, and I love weird more than anything.
1: Same.
2: Perfect.
0: Would you? I better not ask that. That'd be too strange.
2: Well, I was going to ask if you thought, because we were Bigfoot.
0: Yeah.
2: Do you think Bigfoot has a regular human penis or like an animal penis?
0: Like a horse?
1: Yeah.
2: No.
0: Okay.
2: Well, it's a beast, you know, it's Bigfoot.
0: Yeah.
2: So I don't think it would be like a regular dude's wiener. That'd be weird.
0: Why is that important?
2: It would look out of place.
0: Why is that important?
2: It's not important.
0: No, okay.
2: But it's something I've thought about before.
0: Right. When you think it'd be, you know.
2: When you think about how do Bigfoots breed, you know.
0: Yeah.
2: Because then I think about Mrs. Bigfoot, too, and what she's like.
0: Bow-legged, I would think, at this point. if all things being equal. All right. Anyways. But yeah, answer the question. Is it a penis or an animal? No, I'm kidding. Right. We're moving on. Yeah. We're moving on. That voice, dude. Jesus, where'd you get your voice from?
1: I don't know.
0: Do all the women in your family have bass voices like that? What is going on?
1: Yeah, my mom has a really deep voice. No. My dad actually sounds like the Crash Test Dummies guy.
2: Oh, really?
1: Yeah.
0: Really?
1: Yeah. Like, growing up on karaoke, used to do the, you know, the famous one.
0: Yeah. Can you do it?
1: I mean, I sound like it. I don't know how to play it on
0: guitar. That's pretty cool. That's pretty cool. That's a vocal, man. And then you do really interesting things with your voice. I like how you experiment with your voice-ish, if that's fair. I don't know if that's a fair, accurate description, but I like what you do. You know a guy named, this is weird, left field. It doesn't, you know a guy named Stephen Wilson Jr.? It's country dude, like outlaw.
1: Yeah. It sounds a lot like Chris Cornell.
0: A little bit.
1: Yeah.
0: I saw him at the Sylvie and he's taken off. He's kind of like, I don't know if it's outlaw. That's not even fair. He's just like really eccentric country. Mm-hmm. You remind me of like more of a rock version of, you don't remind me of him, but you're very much of your own style, but in his realm a little bit. I don't know if that's fair. I don't know.
1: I can see that. I like that.
0: It's pretty cool. And I really enjoy your voice. It's very cool. I love what you do with your voice.
1: Thank you, man.
0: So we should fire this up once.
2: Yeah, let's rip out a song.
0: You want to use that, or you want to slide over a little bit?
1: Yeah.
0: I don't know how much of that I can get, but we're going to try.
2: You're a mixed master. It's good.
0: Yeah, we'll try. All right, what are you gonna do here?
1: I'll play Sour.
0: Excellent. Ryan Pertz.
1: Is Mike's good or?
0: Yeah, it should be okay. It should be all right.

0: Birds. Badass, man.
1: Thank you.
0: How do you how do you write something like that? I mean, what do you draw from when you get into the weeds?
1: I write a lot of lyrics. Like every day, I'll write something, so it's kind of like a stream of consciousness. And then when I want to write a song, I'll pull back, go through stuff, and pull out of it.
0: Experience all the things. Mm-hmm. At 25, you got some breakup songs in there.
1: I guess so. Yeah, I wish I didn't, but yeah, I did.
0: Yeah, that's cool. When you go on this Daughtry thing, you're gonna. I hope that's okay to talk about. Yeah, that's out, right?
2: Yeah, that's out.
1: Yesterday.
0: Yeah. Uh-huh. The Daughtry thing. So that's his 20th anniversary acoustic situation. Yeah. Will you be acoustic?
1: Yeah, I'll be acoustic opening for him.
0: Super cool. How do you know him? Did he pick you? Are you guys buddies?
1: That'd be cool. I should start saying that.
0: Yeah. I do all the time. It's amazing.
1: We're best friends, actually. No, we're both signed to Big Machine.
0: Oh, gotcha.
1: And I think he, I don't know if he likes my music or not, but hopefully he does.
0: What if he doesn't and he shows up and then you guys fight on stage or something?
1: Well, he would kick my ass.
0: So. Yeah. No kidding.
1: He's huge.
0: Yeah. Well, that's, are you excited for that?
1: Of course. Yeah. Yeah. It's an honor. I really loved Daughtry growing up. So.
0: Yeah, so do we. We were one of the first stations, not Will Rock, by the way. To play what'd I say
2: just to, catching strays, dude.
0: To play,
2: they're not the enemy, man.
0: I know. And then what size venues will that look like?
1: It's theaters.
0: Would that be the Orpheum, like a Sylvie thing for us?
2: Yeah,
0: just so people know. Right.
2: That'll be so cool.
0: Oh, it's gonna be great.
2: Man, and you get them Daughtry fans all over you.
0: Yeah. That's really going to put you in front of some new smiles, man. That's going to be excellent. Do you need a manager? Does it pay? Does it pay?
1: I don't have a manager. Not yet.
0: Dude, we're going to be, you know what we're going to be called? Forget Big Machine. We're going to be Big Chicken Wing Records.
1: It's Bigfoot Cock. Right?
0: Bigfoot.
2: See? See how good it can be?
0: So, anyways, very excited. We were supposed to have, we were going to have Daughtry in studio for a sound lounge. An acoustic thing downstairs. He was coming from La Crosse, yeah. And the blizzard of the century blew in. Yeah. And they couldn't leave. They couldn't go anywhere. Oh, I was so upset.
2: Yeah, I was super bummed about that, too. Man, that would have been...
0: I was just going to sit here and go, you're my best friend.
2: Well, you were creepy leading up to it. I'd come in here, and he's, like, looking at pictures of Chris Daughtry. I was like, bro, your man crush is getting severe.
0: You're my best friend, too, Ryan. Anyways, the singer-songwriter, Ryan Pertz, tonight. Hi, new. Are we going to do one more? We'll do another song here. We'll... come right back here in a minute.
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11: 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Hi, Ryan.
12: Hi.
11: High Noon Saloon tonight. Mm-hmm. What are you going to do when you leave here? Are you going to get some? You going to take a nap or something? What are you going to do?
12: Yeah, I'm going to sleep.
11: So you played last night?
12: Oh,
11: you didn't have a show last night?
12: I did radio yesterday.
11: Oh, okay.
13: Me too.
11: Well, yeah. Thanks for showing up. I mean, I appreciate it.
13: You're welcome.
11: It's kind of cool.
13: Anytime.
11: How's the Canadian element in your career? You got fans up there? What's going on?
12: Yeah, I played in Toronto. It was pretty fun. Canadian people really like rock music.
11: So yeah.
12: It's a good crowd out there.
11: How did you start in music? Were you like, how did you get into this bubble, this whole thing? How did you, were you artistic in school? What were you doing in school?
12: Yeah, I used to.
11: Because you just graduated. So what'd you do? What were you doing in school?
12: Yeah, graduated middle school a couple weeks ago. I was always artistic. I used to draw a lot growing up and stuff like that. And then, I got into guitar. I started playing when I was like 11 and just stuck with it. In high school, I was writing songs and stuff.
11: Were you playing them in front of people?
12: Yeah, when I was at 15, I think I played my first show or whatever, just acoustic. And I've been playing acoustic for a long time. Then this year is the first time I actually started playing with a band.
13: Oh, wow.
12: So.
13: That's pretty cool.
11: What was your first remember your first song that you loved that you did, and do you still play it? Do you remember it, or is that long ago?
12: Like my first song that I used to play a lot, it was about a girl, Nirvana.
13: Oh yeah, that was one of the first ones I learned on guitar too.
12: Yeah, yeah. It's like a couple chords.
13: Yeah,
12: easy enough.
11: You know, grunge killed big hair.
13: Oh, here we go.
11: In the '80s, and that hurt a lot.
13: It's okay, buddy.
11: Well, but we like you. All right, you ready to do another song?
12: Yeah.
11: All right, we're ready. What are we doing here?
12: I'll do my song called Temporary.
11: Love it. Let's do it.
12: I feel depression pull me over like a cop in the heat. Oh God, just set me free. I got frustration coming closer, throwing cuffs on me. Sirens sing me to sleep. Kill the moan, let me bruise over you.

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1: Flying birds, everybody.
2: Is that perfect on a rainy, gloomy day? Or
1: yeah,
2: what?
1: Right.
2: You don't know Riders on the Storm by the Doors, do you? That'd be pretty good. That'd be a pretty good storm today. Or a pretty good storm. Umbrella? No, better not.
1: High Noon Saloon tonight. Tickets still available. Just get them at the door.
2: Yeah, Ryan, it's nice to meet you, man.
3: Nice to meet you, too.
2: We enjoy your stuff, so it's a pleasure to put a face to the music. Can't wait. Are they near here for Daughtry?
1: No.
2: Wow.
1: No.
2: Wow. Where do we got to go to? Well, we'll find a way. I'm sure it'll be out there. Ryan Purd's at High Noon Saloon tonight with, was it Secret Menu or something like that? Show, I think, starts at 8. Somebody just get a ticket and roll up in there and have fun. Ryan, thank you for coming in.
3: Thanks for having me.
2: Sure, we'll see you soon. Awesome. Ryan Purd's High Noon Saloon tonight with JJ.
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0: They both tested negative. 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
0: Johnny and D. Mornings, JJO.
3: Come to the portion of the show where everything's and yet nothing is on the table. Hello, Lisa.
4: My husband, he loves the big ass, okay?
3: He loves...
4: Everyone who's ever dated has had like a bubble butt.
3: Mm-hmm.
4: And I was not naturally born that way. He keeps trying to fatten me up so I can have his like dump truck ass. Like he
3: sounds like a Stephen King movie right out of the beginning.
5: Yeah, it does.
3: Yeah, eat this pie, little girl.
4: Basically.
3: No, you know what they call those guys? We've had this before. They're called feeders. That's the internet term.
5: Wow.
3: For yeah, they're
4: always
3: a feeder.
4: Asking me to twerk. He's always watching videos of like Cardi B all day. Like, I'm getting tired of it. Mm-hmm.
3: I like Cardi B's butt.
1: Baby got back.
3: Hang on. BS just called an audible. Hang on a minute.
1: Baby got back.
5: See, there's horns in there.
3: We should take a, we should take a poll. Do you want to hear Sir Mix-a-Lot or listen to this chick's problem? I'd rather. Baby got back. Sorry. No offense, Lisa.
5: Well, honey, there are certain people that are predisposed to have that twerkable booty, as it were.
3: Preaching her.
4: Yeah, and that's not me.
5: Right. And so I know he's trying to, like, in the dairy cattle industry, we say we're finishing them, which means we're beefing them up. But, yeah, I know he's trying to finish you, but you're going to be gaining weight and not necessarily in just your ass. And that's also not very healthy.
3: Well, yeah. That's because I assume Cardi B's got booty implants.
5: Well, I assume
4: so. Of course
5: she
4: does.
3: Yeah, so that's why they look, that's why she's got the skinnier torso. Or skinnier upper body.
5: Yeah.
3: Because if there was as much fat in her butt as was in her shoulders.
5: Right.
3: She'd be playing a offensive line for the Packers.
5: You're goddamn right. And we're going all the way to the Super Bowl, baby.
3: Yeah! Sorry, it's Super Bowl month.
5: We're very excited.
3: So what are you going to do? Are you going to start eating or what are you going to do? What is he, 14? Jesus, dude.
5: No kidding.
4: Honestly, I don't even feel good about myself as it is. Like, image-wise, it's like, I don't want to keep eating more to get heavier, you know?
3: What size pants you wear?
5: Well, that's weird.
4: Eight.
3: An eight?
5: Mm-hmm.
3: I don't know what that means. What is that for a guy, like a 32 waist?
5: Sure, yeah, it's average.
3: Average.
5: Yeah, I would say, well, probably not in Wisco, it's below average.
3: All right, look, you're fine for now. Call me back when you're a size 15.
4: Oh, God.
5: Girl.
3: Well,
5: how long have you been married?
4: 2 years.
5: Okay.
3: Well,
5: it's a passing thing. He'll get over the big ass.
3: Soon, your soon to be ex boyfriend will get over it.
5: I mean,
4: ex husband.
5: Yeah.
3: Well, why? If you're a guy, why be so blunt about it? Just kind of sneak a cherry pie in or a truckload of pizzas.
5: Well, it ain't like feeding her pie is going to give her Cardi B's ass. That's not
3: right.
5: It works.
3: You're going to get chunky all over the place,
5: which is fine. But it's not.
3: You ever see the, what's that?
5: Delusional.
3: My 600-pound life? That pizza she puts down on the hour, every hour, does not just go to her ass.
5: Right.
3: She's got fat eyeballs.
4: Tell it to my husband.
3: Oh, dude.
5: We will.
3: Turn on the television. You can see it. God.
5: So that's, he's never brought it up. Before, it's just like a new thing he's developed, huh?
4: I guess now he's being comfortable and honest about it.
5: Yeah.
4: And he never brought it up when we were dating.
3: Right, right. Well, you can suggest it or just say, hey, you know, when Cardi B's on, just go, hey, man, what do you think of that ass?
5: Yeah.
3: Because I like it. I like that booty.
5: Very weird.
3: You know, there's a ways to do it instead of just... It's, you know, just how he says it, which is obviously not good.
5: Well, and I mean, sure, there are exercises you can do to enhance your glutes, but if you're genetically not born with that tendency to be junky in the trunky, then I don't, there's nothing you can do.
3: Did you say his other girlfriend had a booty?
4: Now I found out, like, his ex-girlfriends have had big asses.
3: Well, yet. Why didn't he stick with big booties?
4: I don't know. He liked my personality. I don't know.
3: If it's about, yeah. if it's about butts, it's a lot easier to just go find a butt in, instead of a butt in progress. You know, that could take.
4: I should tell him that.
3: You know what? Well, here, there's always an answer. Tell him that you like guys with big ding dongs, and you'd like to go get a ding dong implant.
4: Oh,
5: yeah, this is very strange. He needs to just get it out of his system or something. But I suppose if he's always been into big asses, just tell him he can watch all the Cardi B videos he wants and stop trying to feed you feeders. What the hell are you watching online, Johnny?
4: I should just start feeding him.
5: And now...
3: Well, do you want to get a booty or not?
4: Not really.
3: Well, then dump him.
5: Then, well, you can't... She can't just divorce him because she doesn't want a big ass.
3: Hello!
2: Hi. I was sort of kind of thinking in the same vein that Johnny was, that you need to tell him, hey, I wish you looked like Jason Momoa, but no... We got to live with what we got to live with.
5: Thank you. Corey texted in and said, you tell that nice lady on the phone that it doesn't matter what her husband thinks. Like Johnny said, tell him to go get a big ding dong. She can go to the gym and get that booty nice and big and boost her self-esteem and confidence because she just needs to worry about her own self and what makes her happy.
2: Exactly.
3: Yeah, it's the Barbie doll syndrome, whatever. Yeah, you got to want to do it, like my nose. I want to get like 3 inches taken off my nose, which is huge and distracting and gets in the way.
5: But how are you going to hoover the schneef if you got a smaller nose, brah?
3: I have this to let the birdies perch on. Oh, hooch the sniff? What?
5: Hoover the schneef.
3: Oh, hoover the schneef. Is that like Shred the Pal? I always forget.
5: No.
3: Hi, how's it going?
5: It's like doing a rail, John.
6: Are you happy with your taint?
3: No. As a matter of fact, I'm not.
6: Is it a little round?
3: It's dangling, and I trip on it sometimes.
5: You need to go to the doctor for that, dude.
3: Hi.
7: Hey, it is what it is, man. If you can't get excited over what you got, then... too bad, but it is what it is. You should never do any fixing. If you love her, you love her for what she is.
5: Aww, I just want to hug all of you.
3: He is who we thought he was. 99% of this crowd thinks that he ain't got a thing for butts as much as he's got a thing for keeping you down, lady. Unless you want a butt.
4: No, I should be happy the way I am, so should my partner.
3: All right.
5: Amen, sister. I hope your come to Jesus meeting with him goes well. 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
3: 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And Tim can give you the great leads on that, and they put the design together for you and show you. 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
5: How about that?
3: Well, that was a fun morning.
5: Yeah, totally.
3: Ryan Purds tonight at the High Noon Saloon with an opening band, Secret Menu. I think they go on at 8. And then Ryan's pretty adamant. They're on at 9 o'clock. So you got to sit around till 10:45. The way some of this stuff works.
5: Very nice.
3: For us early risers. That'll be pretty badass. What else? What are we doing tomorrow?
5: Tomorrow, I got a Mr. Skin replay and Pizza Up a Thursday.
3: All right, here's Kyle Dunnigan on your last line.
2: I went to Costco for the first time in 3 years because I just ran out of the crap I got last time I was there. Those of you don't know, it's a bulk item store. You can make the craziest grocery list, and it's there. I was like, I need to buy some mayonnaise, a TV, and a basketball hoop. But I only want to go to one store. I think it was invented by a guy. He owned his own warehouse full of crap, and then one day he just snapped. He's like, why am I shipping everything? I just open the door. They can shop here. Let's cut out the middleman. His friend was like, yeah, but it's all wrapped up in bulk packages. Make him buy the whole thing. I don't care. Put a lady out front with a highlighter and I'm done. I'm not shipping. I ask myself questions in those stores I don't ask myself anywhere else. Like, will I live long enough to use all those paper towels?
0: 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JohnnyandDSuck.com. 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

Rock 94.1 JJO, because there's not enough new music. There's just not. We need more. Well, we got it. Motionless and White. They have new music. Decades. Their album will be out on July 17th. Off of that will be this track, R.I.P., featuring Wisconsin's very own Skylar Gray. Motionless and White on JJO.

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7: 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All summer long, they'll be doing that. They got the brats. They got all the good stuff. So make sure you're grilling correctly with Bavaria Sausage in Fitchburg.

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Madison Solid Rock 94.1, JJO, Jackal. Of course, they are a part of Sturgis. Johnny and Dee are headed back out there for the rally. You can get full details on all things Sturgis from Harley-Davidson of Madison, Edge Construction, Ultimate Landscaping, Deerfield Pistol, and 94.1, JJO. 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

0: Get up. No good.
1: Like, so, I'm trying to think of a cocktail I've had with grape juice. I can't think of one. What would I have had?
2: Wine.
1: What's the word I'm looking for? I quit. It was right there. Grapes. Wine. It was right there.
0: Johnny and D. J-J-O.
2: Yeah.
1: All right, Paul's here from MS. What's up, buddy?
3: Yeah, so I got a text from Jason. He's like, oh, you got to talk about headlights.
2: Yeah.
3: I forget to talk about those, but yes, wow. One of the last pairs of headlights I sold to a gentleman with a midsize GM pickup truck, little Canyon. You know, it's got the projector lenses, those little globular-shaped lenses in the low-beam headlight. And so many of the aftermarket LED replacement bulbs for your headlamps aren't engineered well. They're just, you know, another thing you can just buy online, right? We sell the Lucas Lighting product, and they are engineered to the hilt. This gentleman, I put these in his vehicle. He's just like, it's like night and day. He says, I would never would have dreamt that these lights work that well. Absolute. Well, night and day.
1: Yeah.
3: Yeah. I mean, you can see where you're going. If you go to the Lucas Lighting website, please do that. Look up your vehicle. They even have the Institute of Highway Safety ratings on the headlamps that are in your vehicle. And you can see the differences there in terms of being able to see far enough that you're not out driving your brakes when you're going highway speeds.
1: Okay.
3: Yeah, there's a lot. Interesting. There's a lot there. 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And when you live in Wisconsin, the sun doesn't get very high in the sky and stay out very long this time of year. So super idea, Jason. Get her done.
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New album coming out July 17th. This is Tim Montana's latest, Break Me Down, JJO.

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6: 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On this date in 1997, the seventh studio album from Megadeth, Cryptic Writings, was released through Capitol Records, and it was the last studio album to feature drummer Nick Menza. And his departure marked the end of the band's longest-lasting lineup to date. So, there's your Megadeth trivia for the day. Megadeth, 90s at noon, JJO.

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That album debuted number 10 on the Billboard 200 and was certified gold in October of 97. We're going to talk coffee after Pearl Jam, 90s at noon, JJO.

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Madison Solid Rock 94.1 JJO. We're going to get to some frequent rocker auction and prize pool swag. And Chris from Motionless and White will be hosting Rockstar Mandatory Metallica. We'll get to that after Collective Soul on JJO.

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15: Weather. It's out there.
16: Storms likely this afternoon. Otherwise, cloudy skies expected. High temperatures reach up to 67. Southeast winds 10 to 15 miles per hour.
17: Chance of thunderstorms tonight. Lows around 55. Cloudy skies expected. I'm weatherology meteorologist Paul Trombley. Currently, it's 60 degrees.
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September 4th is when Theory's new album, Part 1 Funeral Songs, will be available everywhere. Off of that is their latest, Winnebago, Lay Low, JJO. Oh.

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1: Yeah.
2: All right, Paul's here from MS. What's up, buddy?
3: Yeah, so I got a text from Jason. He's like, oh, you got to talk about headlights.
1: Yeah.
3: I forget to talk about those, but yes, wow. One of the last pairs of headlights I sold to a gentleman with a midsize GM pickup truck, little Canyon. You know, it's got the projector lenses, those little globular-shaped lenses in the low-beam headlight. And so many of the aftermarket LED replacement bulbs for your headlamps aren't engineered well. They're just, you know, another thing you can just buy online, right? We sell the Lucas Lighting product, and they are engineered to the hilt. This gentleman, I put these in his vehicle. He's just like, it's like night and day. He says, I would never would have dreamt that these lights work that well. Absolute.
2: Well,
3: night and day.
2: Yeah.
3: Yeah. I mean, you can see where you're going. If you go to the Lucas Lighting website, please do that. Look up your vehicle. They even have the Institute of Highway Safety ratings on the headlamps that are in your vehicle. And you can see the differences there in terms of being able to see far enough that you're not out driving your brakes when you're going highway speeds.
2: Okay.
3: Yeah, there's a lot. Interesting. There's a lot there. This is not a cheap online device. 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And when you live in Wisconsin, the sun doesn't get very high in the sky and stay out very long this time of year. So super idea, Jason. Get her done.
2: See and be seen. Those are the operating modi here. All right, how do they get to AMS?
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14: 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New after two music from Social D. We'll also get to the latest from Lilac, Nonpoint, and Moon Fever. We are going to be talking about Boob Tube and Sound Lounges after two JJO. 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

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Five Finger Death Punch is going to be at the American Family Insurance Amphitheater on August 13th. 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

Madison Solid Rock 94.1 JJO 608 day. We spent it with Lilac down at the Moon Bar. And what a great time we had. If you want to listen to it again, please do so. It is up at johnnyanddsuck.com. Just check it out there. Their latest, Starless, new Lilac, JJO.

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13: 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We are back down at Sweet Minnehaha Campground in Broadhead on Saturday, July 11th. We're floating down the river for a great cause. Freaking Rockers. This is important information. 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This always goes really quick. So tomorrow, 3 p.m., you're going to want to make sure you're on your account so you get first dibs at that. You can also just get your tubing and your cooler tubes reserved at that time. Frequent Rockers, you guys get first dibs, meaning you'll get your t-shirts and whatnot. So if you're not a Frequent Rocker and you want in on that, I highly suggest that you get your deets right now and get signed up. It's absolutely free. We got live music, Left of Reason, Party Marty, and Honey Fingers are going to be down at Sweet Minnehaha food carts. And of course, a portion of the proceeds will benefit Justice for a Cure. Boob Tube Saturday, July 11th at Sweet Minnehaha Campground from Harley Davidson of Madison. The

Madison Solid Rock 94.1 JJO. The latest from Nonpoint. Is it? It is the latest from Nonpoint. The song is called Is It? Yes, I know it got a little confusing there for me too. Everyone rate it JJO.

Madison Solid Rock 94.1, JJO, Moon Fever, and Dead Sugar are coming to the Sound Lounge on June 30th. Frequent rockers, you guys got a crack at tickets. Johnny and D will also have you have your chance to get in to win. We're going to be drinking some Yingling Lager and, of course, delicious breakfast from TNT Catering. 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Right now, let's get to the latest from Moon Fever. Bury me, JJO.

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11: 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Goodness, the amount of stuff we have up on the auction and prize pool is staggering. Jack Daniel's Club at the Sylvie for Ginger, that's up there. Muse at Summerfest, Jelly Roll at Summerfest. Eminence at the Sylvie, we just announced that. Tickets for that up for grabs on the prize pool. So make sure you're checking out the Frequent Rocker prize pool and auction every day. We're always adding stuff. It's nowhere but JJO. 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

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She was holding a pair, but I had to try. Her deuce was wild.

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0: 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Brock, Kiki.
1: Hello.
0: Happy Wednesday. Oh, I lost track of
1: it's
0: the days.
1: It's hump day.
0: It is hump day. Mm-hmm. Of course you know it's hump day, you pervert.
1: Okay.
0: You sick freak.
1: Halfway through the week.
0: You sick freak. It is Wednesday. We're going to have some Wednesday fun. Tell you what, we'll give you the full rundown here in just a little bit. It's Brock and Kiki on JJO.

0: Madison, Solid Rock, 94.1 JJO. Brock, Kiki.
1: Yes.
0: Yes, indeed. Indubitably. We got a great show lined up for you, man. I'm excited to get you halfway through this week on a Wednesday coming up. Dumb vocabulary. We got your other things. Seriously, I blacked out on one exact. No, we're going to talk about scorpions.
1: Oh, okay.
0: I know that.
1: Do you have a stroke just
0: I
1: now?
0: I'll be honest, I wasn't really paying attention. I don't know what's going on in the show today. Look, I do know there's stuff.
1: The crumbs are still here.
0: Shut up. I'm allowed to have crumbs in the studio. That's from Johnny, not me, all right? Anyway, we got some fun stuff. I promise you it's going to be great, okay? If not, it's Kiki's fault. We're going to be back with more. It's Brock and Kiki on JJO.

0: again.
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2: 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Think I'm going.

0: KJO. 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We're talking turlets, smart turlets, hot dogs, and sex drive.
1: All right.
2: Sex drive.
0: I love all of those things. All right, we're going to be back with more. It's Brock and Kiki.

0: Madison, Solid Rock, 94.1 JJO. Here we go. Stupid quickies. Well, let's kick it off with this. A Chinese company has unveiled a smart toilet which can drive itself to you and then clean itself after you do your business. It's not cheap. The price tag is about $13,000 right now. So it's a little turlet on wheels. And
1: it drives to you.
0: Yeah.
1: So explain. How does that work? You just call it?
0: Yeah. I'm guessing it's on an app. I don't think you whistle for your smart turlet. You probably, I got to go, but I don't want to get up. Maybe there's a big game on.
1: How lazy are we?
0: You're in bed and you're already cozy and warm. You don't want to go to the bathroom.
1: Just do it in the open wherever you be.
0: That's the dream, Kiki. All right.
1: No, that's terrible.
0: If I'm in my house, I can just have that would actually probably benefit me, more specifically my shorts, that I would have something on the ready just following me around.
1: Pooping your pants all the time or something? Is this a problem?
0: Look, Kiki, I'm incontinent, okay? Just saying, I eat a lot of spicy food. It'd be nice to have a turlet just following me around.
1: 13 grand for a turlet so you can be lazy.
0: All I imagine is that thing like pulling up to you, but it kind of like jerks and it's full.
1: Oh, yuck. Splash. You say it was self-cleaning though?
0: Yeah, self-cleaning.
1: Whew, that's priceless right there.
0: I already have a self-cleaning toilet. It's called my wife and the toilet that I have. Get in there and clean it. What about this, Kiki? There's a social media trend of making blue hot dogs by boiling them in Gatorade. Someone tried it and said it does work and the kids may find it fun, but there's no reason to do this other than a stunt. I've heard of a blue waffle, but not a blue hot dog.
1: What's a blue waffle?
0: Look it up.
1: No. Am I gonna get some viruses by looking that up?
0: Tell you what, that blue waffle had a virus for sure. Every guy here knows what I'm talking about. Every guy my age knows exactly what a blue waffle is.
1: You guys are sick.
0: Yeah.
1: You're messed up in the brain.
0: Just go look it up quick.
1: I'm not
0: looking
1: it up.
0: While I do this next one, look up blue waffle.
1: You look it up on your work computer right now.
0: No way. I do not need another virus on this computer, okay? Lastly, according to a new study, men report a much higher sex drive than women across most of their adult lives.
1: No duh.
0: With men's desire peaking around age 40. So I just hit my prime.
1: Oh, no.
0: I'm going to be a real problem this year. I'm going to be a real problem this year with you, Kiki.
1: Oh, no.
0: You are going to be annoyed.
1: You bothering me.
0: Just like a dog in heat. Just right there. Yep. Nice.
1: Oh,
0: long story short, I think with the study, women lose theirs. Men have a kind of a peak in the mid, and that's kind of what it is.
1: Yeah, unfortunately, I heard like women's peak is like, again, in like 50. Or something like that.
0: Yeah.
1: I don't know. You know, that menopause stage really messes with us.
0: You're all hot and bothered.
1: There's like pre-menopause, then menopause. Is there post-menopause? What do we do?
0: You're hot, you're cold, you're wet, you're dry, you're crazy is what you are. Well, long story short.
1: And we don't want you.
0: Right. Either way. Long story short, I'm going to be a real problem this year. All right. That is your stupid quickies for a Wednesday. We're going to be back with more. It's Brock and Kiki.

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1: Give me a break.
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0: And Solid Rock 94.1 JJO. Hour number two on the way. Coming up, we're going to talk Sound Lounge. Sound Lounge, baby! I don't know why I said that. And also, we're going to talk basketball. I got a fun little fact about the origins of basketball. And yeah, it's fitting. Well, I guess it would have been more fitting during the NBA Finals, but you know me, I don't prep. Plus a ton of great music on the way. What do we got coming up? We got Nine Inch Nails. I got New Wage War right around the corner. Right now, Pantera on JJO.

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Well, the Sound Lounge is back June 30th. I'm going to give you all the details and how you can get in on the action in just a little bit. 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

Madison, Solid Rock 94.1 JJO. Well, shut up and listen. Johnny and D, sorry, I didn't mean to yell. Didn't mean to yell. Please listen. Johnny and D are back in the Sound Lounge with Dead Sugar and Moon Fever Tuesday, June 30th. Cold drinks from Yuengling Lager. 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
8: Starting off with an accident on the eastbound Beltline between Southtown Drive and John Nolan. On the right shoulder now, but traffic has been slow there. Also slow at Stoughton Road. Westbound slow at Todd Drive and Seminole Highway with congestion on the northbound interstate between 94 and 151. Brake lights starting up in the construction zone on John Nolan, along with the usual traffic light and construction congestion downtown on East Wash Capitol Square and campus. With your JJO traffic, I'm Stacy Kay.
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1: Because once is never enough. 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
3: 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So hold out hope.
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0: All right. Let's do it. Fact and opinion time. Hey, cool fact, man. This one has to do with b-ball.
1: B-balling?
0: B-balling. Pass me the rock because I'm headed to the basket. This is kind of a ironic, I guess, fact and opinion, serendipitous, if you will. So the only person who has had a losing record at the University of Kansas men's basketball, right, which we all know.
1: KU.
0: The Jayhawks.
1: The Jayhawks. I've been to a game when I was little.
0: Very talented basketball team.
1: Yeah,
0: however,
1: such a fun game.
0: There is one person and only one who had a losing record as the men's coach, and that was James Naismith, the guy who invented basketball.
1: What?
0: His record as their coach was 55-60 from 1898 to 1907. So the guy who invented the effing game.
1: He invented the basketball. He invented the game?
0: The basketball,
1: yes. And he was a KU basketball coach?
0: And he was the only one to have a losing record.
1: Oh, that's too bad.
0: It's like, I can see him now. He's like, I got a great idea for a game, but he's just terrible at it.
1: But they went out and gave it to him anyways.
0: Those who can't do teach, is that
1: right,
0: what it
1: is?
0: But even some people can't teach it either.
1: Yeah, either.
0: They're the
1: just
0: idea guy. They're the idea
1: fan,
0: guy.
1: Yeah.
0: Look, he's like, guys, I can't actually show you how to play this, but just listen to me. I'll do my best to kind of draw it out for you. And he's just, but all he wants to do is he wants to play so bad. He just wants to be a part of the team. He just wants to coach him to victory, but he's terrible at it. So. All right. So there you go. Those, if you can't teach, just bring some good ideas to the table. You'll be all right. That's your fact and opinion for a Wednesday. Let's get back to the music with new Blackstone Cherry Deep on JJO.

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1: Yeah.
2: All right, Paul's here from MS. What's up, buddy?
3: Yeah, so I got a text from Jason. He's like, oh, you got to talk about headlights.
1: Yeah.
3: I forget to talk about those, but yes, wow. One of the last pairs of headlights I sold to a gentleman with a midsize GM pickup truck, little Canyon. You know, it's got the projector lenses, those little globular-shaped lenses in the low-beam headlight. And so many of the aftermarket LED replacement bulbs for your headlamps aren't engineered well. They're just, you know, another thing you can just buy online, right? We sell the Lucas Lighting product, and they are engineered to the hilt. This gentleman, I put these in his vehicle. He's just like, it's like night and day. He says, I would never would have dreamt that these lights work that well. Absolute.
2: Well,
3: night and day.
2: Yeah.
3: Yeah. I mean, you can see where you're going. If you go to the Lucas Lighting website, please do that. Look up your vehicle. They even have the Institute of Highway Safety ratings on the headlamps that are in your vehicle. And you can see the differences there in terms of being able to see far enough that you're not out driving your brakes when you're going highway speeds.
2: Okay.
3: Yeah, there's a lot. Interesting. 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So super idea, Jason. 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
8: Weather. It's out there.
9: Cloudy skies expected tonight with a chance of thunderstorms. Lows level off around 55. West winds 10 to 15 miles per hour. Cloudy skies with a few peaks of sun tomorrow. Slight chance of thunderstorms. High temperatures reach up to 72. I'm weatherology meteorologist Paul Trombley. Right now, 61.
10: 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Hour number three on the way. Surely it has to be good. Or at least better. I don't know. We'll see. I do have your dumb vocabulary coming up. Very dumb for a Wednesday. Plus, we're going to talk illegal animals. A little smuggling of the illegal kind. All smuggling is illegal, right? Yeah, we'll get into it. Plus, ton of great music. We got Godsmack coming up. New Breaking Benjamin in just a little bit. Right now, Soundgarden, Spoon Man on JJO.

Madison, Solid Rock 94.1 JJO. This band dropped new music and then teased a new album. We don't have an exact date, but I'm hoping it's sooner than later. Please let it be sooner than later. It's the latest from Breaking Benjamin, Something Wicked on JJO.

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0: vocabulary coming up. 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
1: Not really.
0: Uh-huh. Uh-uh. So if you're ready to not learn anything, actually learn less. You're going to become dumber because of it. You're going to unlearn something. Dumb vocabulary on the way. It's Brock and Kiki.

0: tomorrow with Johnny and D, Mr. Skin Replay before 7, and it's Pizza for Thursday.
1: And another TikTok challenge going terribly, tragically wrong all tomorrow on the JJO Morning Show. I did it!

0: 94.1 JJO. All right, let's get smart with our dumb vocabulary.
1: Just when I think you couldn't possibly be any dumber, you go and do something like this.
0: Your dumb vocabulary for today, and I know we talked about boobs yesterday, but never a bad day to talk about boobs, ever.
2: Okay.
0: It's one of my favorite topics. Scammeries.
2: Scammeries?
0: Scammeries.
2: A scammery. Oh, that's when, like, somebody catfishes you, but with maybe the size of their boobs.
0: Their breasts?
2: Yeah.
0: Hold on, wait. I didn't do it. Hold on. Wait. Hold on, I got it.
2: Ugh.
3: Her breast? You saw her breast?
2: They were portrayed. Maybe in a photo.
0: A photo?
2: A little push-up, a little elbows together.
0: Elbows together. Show us one more time for his example right there. Nailed
2: it. Get out
0: of here. She did it, guys.
2: Maybe not as big as they appeared.
0: Maybe a push-up bra, maybe some padding in there.
2: Mm-hmm.
0: You're in the right vicinity.
2: Okay.
0: So what you're saying is it's scam mammaries. That's what it is. Scammaries. It's a scam mammaries.
2: Yeah.
0: My definition is just fake breasts.
2: Oh.
0: So, you know.
2: They're just a scam because they're fake.
0: So maybe like, I thought they were real. I'm a more au natural kind of guy.
2: Got you.
0: But she tricked me with those scammaries.
2: I got you.
0: Props to the doc for making them so realistic.
2: Sure.
0: Right there. So, but I like yours too. Yeah, you think you got yourself a busty babe, but then you get home and it's all tissue paper. And you're like, damn it.
2: Tissue paper.
0: Scammeries. All right, there you go. That is your dumb vocabulary for a Wednesday. We'll be back with more. It's Brock and Kiki.

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4: There was an accident now in the right shoulder on 151 South at American Parkway with no delay, and an earlier accident on the eastbound Beltline at Southtown Drive, also on the right shoulder, but traffic has been slow back to Park Street. Westbound slow at Todd Drive and Seminole Highway. Congestion on the northbound interstate between 94 and 151. Brake lights in the construction zone on John Nolan, and the usual traffic light and construction congestion downtown on East Wash Capitol Square and campus. With your JJO traffic, I'm Stacy Kay.
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0: Madison, Solid Rock 94.1 JJO. Well, South African police have arrested a 28-year-old man accused of trying to smuggle about 150 live venomous scorpions through Cape Town's airport. Wow. Authorities say the arachnids were hidden in his luggage, tucked between clothing and individually wrapped in plastic. The suspect was stopped after an intelligence-led operation flagged him to officers. He's now facing charges related to illegal possession of wildlife and is expected to appear in court. Officials say the scorpions have been handed over to wildlife facilities while investigators work to determine their value and intended destination. The case highlights ongoing concerns about illegal wildlife trafficking in South Africa, a country frequently targeted by international smuggling networks.
1: Gosh, is it really that much money? Are they really gaining that much? Like, or are they? I don't know. I guess I just don't understand it.
0: You bring up exactly what I wanted to ask. What's the market for venomous scorpions?
1: Yeah, and how didn't they get all squished? You're really jeopardizing the product here, just tucking them in between clothes.
0: What are you,
1: they're tossing that suitcase around.
0: Are you a toddler? Well, how can you get, would they get squished? How do they not get squished?
1: I'm just imagining these plastic-wrapped, like, can they breathe or in between the clothes? I just feel like they'd be all squished.
0: I honestly, I don't have enough.
1: How do they breathe?
0: I don't know.
1: This is not thought out.
0: You're asking a lot of questions here, a lot of good questions. I don't understand. Like, okay, smuggled ivory from from an African elephant. Okay. Maybe like a rare koala bear. There's things I could see you smuggling.
1: Yeah.
0: But venomous scorpions, I don't understand the market.
1: Tusks of an elephant.
0: That was the first thing I said.
1: I literally tuned you out.
0: An African elephant. You know what? I'm going to get one of these venomous scorpions and I'm going to put it in your pants. Wait, Kiki, what about elephant tusks? God,
1: we can move on now.
0: Unbelievable.
1: Whatever.
0: All right. Well, hey, if you recently ordered illegally procured venomous scorpions from South Africa, it will be delayed until further notice. Yeah.
1: Also, what's the market for those?
0: Does anybody know? Are they great pets? Maybe they're fantastic pets. You can teach them tricks. I don't know. But anyway, let's get back to the music with new rock from The Who. This is Lost Soul on JJO.

Madison, Solid Rock 94.1 JJO. Okay, if you have not listened to a single thing Kiki and I have said today, fine, understandable, but I do want you to listen right now because this is awesome. Everlast released new music. And I don't know if you know this or not, it's been a little bit. And so I'm super excited to play it for you. And I also want to know what you think about it. 1 through 5, 5 being the best, M for more, L for less, Everlast, Stones on JJO.

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1: Here's what you do next time you go buy tampons for your wife. Some dude, just grab a tampon box, and the first lady that walks by, wink at her and say, "These are for mom."
2: And that's how you get kicked out of Walmart.
1: That's how they kick you right out of Walmart. You're like,
0: Johnny and B, JJO.
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4: Weather. It's out there.
5: Cloudy skies expected tonight with a chance of thunderstorms. Lows level off around 55. West winds 10 to 15 miles per hour. Cloudy skies with a few peaks of sun tomorrow. Slight chance of thunderstorms. High temperatures reach up to 72. I'm weatherology meteorologist Paul Trombley. Right now, 63.
6: 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Final hour on the way. Hang out. We're going to have some fun to finish up this Wednesday. Also got a ton of great music coming up. Judas Priest in the mix. The latest from 3 Days Grace for you right now. Alice in Chains' Nutshell on JJO.

Madison Solid Rock 94.1 JJO. Well, don't forget, you have a say in every song we play here on JJO, 1 through 5. 5 being the best, M for more, L for less. Tell us what you think of 3 Days Grace. Don't want to go home tonight on JJO.

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Madison, Solid Rock, 94.1 JJO. Well, the boob tube is back, and if you are ready to have a party on the Sugar River, I got all the details coming up on how you can have that party on the Sugar River with us and also raise money for a great cause. Anyway, details on the boob tube on the way. It's Brock and Kiki on JJO.

Madison, Solid Rock, 94.1 JJO. Well, it is back. The Boob Tube, Saturday, July 11th. Sweet Mini Haha Campground in Broadhead. 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Also, Frequent Rockers, you got first grabs at Double D VIP packages. 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Plus, there's going to be live music. They got food carts. They got 50-50 raffles, raffle baskets up for grabs. And here's the thing. All this fun that we're having, drinking, floating, just hooting and hollering, it's all for a great cause because a portion of all proceeds benefit Justice for a Cure. All right. So do something good. Do something fun. The Boob Tube. Saturday, July 11th from Sweet Mini Haha, Harley Davidson of Madison, the Vegas Club, Heidi Faye Tattoos, Cloud Haven Dispensary, and JJO Radioactive in our community.

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15: Hey, coming up, we are going to talk attractiveness. On a scale of 1 to 10, how hot are you? Or how fugly are you? Okay.
16: Yikes.
15: Well, the internet weighed in on it.
16: Oh, of course they did.
15: So, anyway, are you hot or not? Coming up, it's Brock and Keegee.

0: Well, if you caught a glimpse of yourself in the mirror before leaving home, would you surprise yourself by how you look? Either good or bad? An online poll asked, on a scale of 1 to 10, how would you rate your attractiveness? And even though it was anonymous, most people leaned toward normalish.
1: Yeah.
0: So 3% of people said 1. They're hideous.
1: Aww.
0: That's sad. 8% said 2 or 3. 30% said 4 or 5, middle of the
1: still
0: road
1: low.
0: On a good day. 47%, which was the big

0: biggest number said 6 or 7, so slightly more attractive than not.
1: Yeah.
0: 8% said 8 or 9. 2%, my people, said 10. they look perfect in every way.
1: Okay.
0: Here are some of the comments along with this. In terms of conventional attractiveness, I'm a 2 or 3, but in my boyfriend's eyes, I'm a 10, so it doesn't matter.
1: Aww.
0: That's sweet.
1: There we go.
0: Depends on the effort that I put in at the and the amount of sleep I've gotten in the past few weeks. Anywhere from a 4 to a 9. Big gap on that one.
1: 100%. Yeah. I would say that for myself. I don't think I'd give myself as low as a 4, but yeah. I think I'd go from like a 6 to a 9.
0: Yeah. Depending on
1: like, yeah, you know, no makeup. Yeah. How terrible I feel.
0: Did you have a lot of sodium the night before?
1: Yeah.
0: You feeling bloated?
1: Puffy,
0: right.
1: Gross. Yeah.
0: Another said, depends on how confident I am that day. I think confidence adds to an attractiveness.
1: Yeah.
0: I'm a 5 who can be a 6 and overall probably peaked at a 7 a time or two. The universe keeps me at the same level. I lost 60 pounds and went bald at the same time. So right there.
1: Kind of evened out.
0: None of the 10s out of 10s provided any photographic evidence, by the way, just so you know. So just take me at my word. Kiki, I'm going to be real with you. Okay.
1: What?
0: I'm a 10. Okay. I'm a 10 through and through. Okay.
1: Yeah, you are.
0: I got it going on. Okay. From top to bottom.
1: I'll give it to you.
0: Okay. I'd give you a.
1: Be careful.
0: The microphone. I think we're going to have to check with engineer. Yeah. It's not working anymore. People can't even hear this. So, yep, the microphone's broken. We'll be back with more. It's Brock and Keegan.

Madison, Solid Rock, 94.1 JJO. Just about quitting time. We're going to wrap things up with what we learned on the show in just a little bit. Don't forget, though, if you want to take a coffee break with Biatch, you can help her escape a big hair on Fridays, and she will give you some of the morning show coffee, Poor Judgment, which is delicious, and some donuts, delicious with Poor Judgment, all right? 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
14: 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All right, let's get out of here. Before we go, let's take a quick look back at what we learned on the show. First thing we learned is, I've never seen a blue hot dog, but I have seen a blue waffle.
15: I don't even want to know.
16: Google it, Kiki.
15: No, I'm not Googling it.
14: Anybody who doesn't know what it's not gross, Kiki.
15: It sounds disgusting. If you won't even Google it on your work computer, that just tells me that it's likely going to have a virus.
14: That's
15: attached
14: because
15: to it.
14: I don't want to spoil anything for our engineer.
15: Okay.
14: All right. That's why I don't want to do that. Anyway, blue waffles for everybody.
15: Get out of here.
14: At the IHOP. What else did we learn on the show? We learned that if you ordered a venomous scorpion from South Africa, it will be delayed at this point. Also, what is the market for a venomous scorpion?
15: Why are we doing this?
14: They make great companion pets. Actually, it's a seeing eye scorpion.
15: It's venomous. The new pit bull.
14: That's what it is right there.
15: It's a protector.
14: Yes,
15: pet.
14: Right, right. I have a yard full of venomous scorpions.
15: Yeah.
14: Look out, mailman. And the last thing we learned on the show is go have a root beer today. A delicious root beer, a sarsaparilla.
15: Yeah. A licorice
14: root
15: winterfest
14: drink.
15: Sassafras.
14: Sassafras. And put a little rum in there, too. It's very good.
15: There
14: it's
15: you
14: very
15: go.
14: Good. All right. That's what we learned on the show for today. Thank you all so much for hanging out. We appreciate it. Plenty more to come. Get you through this Wednesday, and then we'll see you back here tomorrow for more of Brock and Kiki in the afternoons. Okay. Bye.
15: See ya.

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0: the rock gods want to speak, they speak with us. Hard Drive XL with Lou Brutus.
1: Direct from the endless summer studios revolving high atop the Bruce Brown Building, this is Hard Drive XL, where our guests tonight include Bush and Fozzy. Welcome aboard.